0: Acting U.S. Attorney Tim Roscoe said, John Patrick Butler, 71, pleaded guilty in December 2025 to one count of conspiracy, two counts of unlawful trafficking of bald and golden eagles, and one count of purchasing eagles and eagle parts that had been killed illegally in violation of the Lacey Act. Co-defendant Simon Paul and others hunted and killed eagles on the Flathead Indian Reservation and elsewhere. In total, approximately 3,600 birds were killed, including eagles. They then illegally sold the eagles on the black market for significant sums of cash across the U.S. and elsewhere.
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2: From ABC News, I'm Dave Packer. Three U.S. naval destroyers transited out of the Strait of Hormuz under fire, wrote President Trump. ABC's Rachel Scott.
3: The Pentagon says Iran fired missiles at American Navy destroyers trying to cross the Strait of Hormuz, and that the U.S. fired back, striking Iranian military facilities and command locations. Central Command describes the American strikes as self-defense.
2: This is Iran and the U.S. negotiate a one-page preliminary agreement. Former Army Secretary Christine Wormuth now heads the Nuclear Threat Initiative.
4: There are some things that both the U.S. and Tehran wants, but how to actually dot the I's and cross the T's is going to be very hard. It's going to take more than a one-page memo. It's going to take more than a week to negotiate. And I think it would be really good for the Trump administration to bring in nuclear experts who can help sort through all those thorny issues.
2: The latest on the hantavirus outbreak linked to a cruise ship in the Atlantic. Three people taken off the ship in the last 24 hours, two of them in serious condition. Three people have died. To find out more, ABC's Victor Okendo went to the doctor.
5: Dr. Ashish Jha, who coordinated the White House response to the COVID pandemic, is most concerned about the people on the ship.
6: This is obviously a deadly virus, 30-40% mortality rate.
5: Teams are tracking 30 people who got off the boat 2 weeks ago on St. Helena from a dozen countries, including seven Americans.
6: I very much understand why people are having PTSD from the COVID days. But what I remind people is this is not a novel virus, and it spreads far less efficiently.
2: Secretary of State Marco Rubio spent several hours at the Vatican today. His visit included a meeting with Pope Leo. The Vatican says the two spoke about war, political tensions, and difficult humanitarian situations. Singer Bonnie Tyler said to be recovering after emergency intestinal surgery in Portugal. The 74-year-old, best known for hits like Total Eclipse of the Heart and Holding Out for a Hero, has a home in Portugal. You're listening to ABC News.
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2: U.S. productivity on a slow slide in the first quarter of the year. ABC's Jim Ryan has the latest from the Bureau of Labor Statistics.
10: It's a measure of how quickly and efficiently workers generate goods and services. The nation's productivity rose an anemic 0.8% in the first 3 months of 2026, about half the gain of the previous quarter. Average hourly compensation declined by 0.5% during the same period. Good news for inflation, not so good for families struggling with higher costs.
2: A new study shows a rare but dangerous brain-eating amoeba making an appearance in some national parks. ABC's Alex Stone has that.
11: Researchers working on a federal study found a rare but dangerous brain-eating amoeba that causes fatal brain infections in warm waters at several national parks in the West, including at Lake Mead and in Yellowstone, Grand Teton, and Olympic National Park. The study was published by the U.S. Geological Survey, and out of 185 samples at 40 sites, about a third had the amoeba in them. A person can become infected when contaminated water enters through their nose. It's extremely rare to get, but the death rate can be 98% for those who do get it. Alex Stone.

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0: Libertarian Mark Witz, who have you believe he is also a conservative Republican. But much like the argument for boys and girls sports, the transformation does not reign true. Mark has spent the better part of the last decade losing elections on the high line, and the upcoming Republican primary election should be no different. Reject the notion that libertarian ideals are Republican ideals and keep Mark Witz out of the Montana Senate. Paid for by Conservatives for Montana, Ross Fitzgerald, Treasurer.
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2: And now, an extended look at your Weather Command forecast. Tonight should be partly cloudy with lows in the upper 30s, northwest winds up to 10 miles an hour, gusting up to 25 in the evening. Friday should be mostly sunny with highs in the mid-70s, southwest winds up to 10 miles an hour, shifting to the northwest in the afternoon. Friday night should be cloudy with a slight chance of rain in the evening, then a larger chance after midnight. Lows in the upper 40s, northwest winds 5 to 15 miles an hour. Saturday should get cooler, mostly cloudy with a 50% chance of rain in the morning, highs in the mid-60s, and north winds 5 to 10 miles an hour. Saturday night and Sunday morning should get warmer, partly cloudy with lows around 40, highs in the lower 80s. Sunday night should be warmer, mostly cloudy, lows in the lower 50s. Monday night through Tuesday should be breezy, partly cloudy with highs in the mid-70s.
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1: At Thursday's Hill County Commission meeting, Commissioner Bill Lanier announced May 25, 2026 will be his last day in office as he is resigning to take a position with the Havre Job Service. Commissioners Jake Strissel and Sherry Williams will appoint a new commission member from Lanier's district from three names that are forwarded to them from the Hill County Democrat Central Committee. That person will serve until December 31, 2026. Keep listening to New Media Broadcasters for further updates on this story.
2: The city of Havre is in the midst of a water improvement project on 14th Avenue. Public Works Director Trevor Mork provides an update.
3: 14th Avenue Water Improvements Project is moving right along, right on ahead of schedule, actually. So just there will be detours still in place as we finish up all of that before the MDT crew comes in and they do their surface improvement.
2: You can find all City of Havre projects on their website.
4: The Montana Chamber of Commerce announced Wednesday their endorsement of Judge Dan Wilson for Associate Justice on the Montana Supreme Court. Both Judge Wilson and Judge Eddy have strong legal backgrounds. However, the Montana Chamber identified Judge Wilson's thoughtfulness and depth in answering questions, as well as his unbiased and diligent approach to deciding cases, as key factors to help him earn the Chamber's endorsement. A committee of legal experts, attorneys, and Montana business leaders interviewed both Supreme Court candidates. The full Montana Chamber Board affirmed the interview committee's endorsement recommendations. A Texas man who trafficked bald and golden eagles was sentenced Tuesday to 5 years of probation and restitution in the amount of $77,500, acting U.S. Attorney Tim Roscoe said. John Patrick Butler, 71, pleaded guilty in December 2025 to one count of conspiracy, two counts of unlawful trafficking of bald and golden eagles, and one count of purchasing eagles and eagle parts that had been killed illegally in violation of the Lacey Act. Co-defendant Simon Paul and others hunted and killed eagles on the Flathead Indian Reservation and elsewhere. In total, approximately 3,600 birds were killed, including eagles. They then illegally sold the eagles on the black market for significant sums of cash across the U.S. and elsewhere.
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4: 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It's the best way to stay current on news, weather, funeral announcements, and wheat prices. Montana at Noon.
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9: From ABC News, I'm Dave Packer. Three U.S. naval destroyers transited out of the Strait of Hormuz under fire, wrote President Trump. ABC's Rachel Scott.
10: The Pentagon says Iran fired missiles at American Navy destroyers trying to cross the Strait of Hormuz, and that the U.S. fired back, striking Iranian military facilities and command locations. Central Command describes the American strikes as self-defense.
9: This is Iran and the U.S. negotiate a one-page preliminary agreement. Former Army Secretary Christine Wormuth now heads the Nuclear Threat Initiative.
11: There are some things that both the U.S. and Tehran wants, but how to actually dot the I's and cross the T's is going to be very hard. It's going to take more than a one-page memo. It's going to take more than a week to negotiate. And I think it would be really good for the Trump administration to bring in nuclear experts who can help sort through all those thorny issues.
9: The latest on the hantavirus outbreak linked to a cruise ship in the Atlantic. Three people taken off the ship in the last 24 hours, two of them in serious condition. Three people have died. To find out more, ABC's Victor Oquendo went to the doctor.
12: Dr. Ashish Jha, who coordinated the White House response to the COVID pandemic, is most concerned about the people on the ship.
13: This is obviously a deadly virus, 30-40% mortality rate.
12: Teams are tracking 30 people who got off the boat 2 weeks ago on St. Helena from a dozen countries, including seven Americans.
13: I very much understand why people are having PTSD from the COVID days. But what I remind people is this is not a novel virus, and it spreads far

0: Pope Leo. The Vatican says the two spoke about war, political tensions, and difficult humanitarian situations. Singer Bonnie Tyler said to be recovering after emergency intestinal surgery in Portugal. The 74-year-old, best known for hits like Total Eclipse of the Heart and Holding Out for a Hero, has a home in Portugal. 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
0: U.S. productivity on a slow slide in the first quarter of the year. ABC's Jim Ryan has the latest from the Bureau of Labor Statistics.
4: It's a measure of how quickly and efficiently workers generate goods and services. The nation's productivity rose an anemic 0.8% in the first 3 months of 2026, about half the gain of the previous quarter. Average hourly compensation declined by 0.5% during the same period. Good news for inflation, not so good for families struggling with higher costs.
0: A new study shows a rare but dangerous brain-eating amoeba making an appearance in some national parks. ABC's Alex Stone has that.
5: Researchers working on a federal study found a rare but dangerous brain-eating amoeba that causes fatal brain infections in warm waters at several national parks in the West, including at Lake Mead and in Yellowstone, Grand Teton, and Olympic National Park. The study was published by the U.S. Geological Survey, and out of 185 samples at 40 sites, about a third had the amoeba in them. A person can become infected when contaminated water enters through their nose. It's extremely rare to get, but the death rate can be 98% for those who do get it. Alex Stone, ABC News.
0: The U.S. State Department announced they'll begin revoking the passports for thousands of parents who owe more than $100,000 in child support, with plans to greatly expand in the coming months to cover parents who owe more than $2,500 in unpaid support. Dave Packer, ABC News.
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7: And now, your Weather Command forecast. Tonight should be partly cloudy with lows in the upper 30s, northwest winds up to 10 miles an hour, gusts up to 25 in the evening. Friday should be mostly sunny with highs in the mid-70s, southwest winds up to 10 miles an hour, shifting to the northwest in the afternoon. Friday night should be cloudy with a slight chance of rain in the evening, then a larger chance after midnight, lows in the upper 40s.
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3: I'm Mark Wicks. I was encouraged by current conservative members of the legislature to run for Senate District 14. They stressed to me what's at stake in this primary, and I didn't feel I had any choice but to run. I'm not running for power or prestige. I'm running so you, the residents of Senate District 14, are represented. We can't let Montana be governed like California. Democrats want to slide compliant Republicans into office, and they are backing candidates they can count on to vote with the Democrats on pivotal legislation. A lot of money is being

0: These beautiful things that are...
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0: extended look at your Weather Command forecast. Tonight should be partly cloudy with lows in the upper 30s, northwest winds up to 10 miles an hour, gusting up to 25 in the evening. Friday should be mostly sunny with highs in the mid-70s, southwest winds up to 10 miles an hour, shifting to the northwest in the afternoon. Friday night should be cloudy with a slight chance of rain in the evening, then a larger chance after midnight. Lows in the upper 40s, northwest winds 5 to 15 miles an hour. Saturday should get cooler, mostly cloudy with a 50% chance of rain in the morning, highs in the mid-60s, and north winds 5 to 10 miles an hour. Saturday night and Sunday morning should get warmer, partly cloudy with lows around 40, highs in the lower 80s. Sunday night should be warmer, mostly cloudy, lows in the lower 50s. Monday night through Tuesday should be breezy, partly cloudy with highs in the mid-70s.
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0: Secretary Marco Rubio spent hours with the first American pope today talking Iran and other humanitarian issues. ABC's Melissa Adan.
5: This was a super significant meeting, and it really could help the U.S. and the Holy See. That's where things are right now. You know, we know Pope Leo and Secretary Rubio have very differing opinions on peacemaking and what it really looks like to achieve and get peace. But look, there's common ground. We know Rubio is a devout Catholic, and unlike the president or the VP, Rubio has not criticized Pope Leo directly.
0: The growing popularity of ultra-marathon races is putting the spotlight on elite runners, with a race in Arizona this week bringing record-breaking wins and a heartbreaking tragedy. ABC's Michelle Franzen.
6: Tragedy and triumph on the trails of the Cocodona 250 race in Arizona. Ultra-marathoner Rachel Entrekin, the overall winner for both women and men, set a new course record Wednesday, finishing the 250-mile race in 56 hours, 9 minutes, and 28 seconds. The Cocodona 250 is known as one of the toughest U.S. ultra-marathons. Runners pass through the red rocks of Sedona and trek more than a mile in elevation. Organizers also confirmed a woman participant died collapsing while running that race due to a medical emergency. No other details were disclosed. Michelle Franzen, ABC News.
0: Rapper Kodak Black faces new legal trouble with his arrest in Florida this week for allegedly trafficking MDMA last year after drugs were found during a search. Dave Packery.
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8: And now your Weather Command forecast. Tonight should be partly cloudy with lows in the upper 30s, northwest winds up to 10 miles an hour, gusts up to 25 in the evening. Friday should be mostly sunny with highs in the mid-70s, southwest winds up to 10 miles an hour, shifting to the northwest in the afternoon. Friday night should be cloudy with a slight chance of rain in the evening, then a larger chance after midnight, lows in the upper 40s.
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And now, an extended look at your Weather Command forecast. Tonight should be partly cloudy with lows in the upper 30s, northwest winds up to 10 miles an hour, gusting up to 25 in the evening. Friday should be mostly sunny with highs in the mid-70s, southwest winds up to 10 miles an hour, shifting to the northwest in the afternoon. Friday night should be cloudy with a slight chance of rain in the evening, then a larger chance after midnight. Lows in the upper 40s, northwest winds 5 to 15 miles an hour. Saturday should get cooler, mostly cloudy with a 50% chance of rain in the morning, highs in the mid-60s, and north winds 5 to 10 miles an hour. Saturday night and Sunday morning should get warmer, partly cloudy with lows around 40, highs in the lower 80s. Sunday night should be warmer, mostly cloudy, lows in the lower 50s. Monday night through Tuesday should be breezy, partly cloudy with highs in the mid-70s.

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1: At Thursday's Hill County Commission meeting, Commissioner Bill Lanier announced May 25, 2026 will be his last day in office as he is resigning to take a position with the Havre Job Service. Commissioners Jake Strissel and Sherry Williams will appoint a new commission member from Lanier's district from three names that are forwarded to them from the Hill County Democrat Central Committee. That person will serve until December 31, 2026. Keep listening to New Media Broadcasters for further updates on this story.
2: Big Sandy's Jeff Ament, a member of the band Pearl Jam, is this year's commencement speaker on Saturday at Montana State University Northern. Greg Kegel, chancellor at MSU Northern, explains how Ament was selected.
3: Yeah, a number of years ago, we put together a committee of faculty to put names together that they felt would be appropriate type speakers. And they put together a list and had quite a few names on it. And then we start, the committee starts making phone calls to these people to see if there's an interest from them or if they're available to be the commencement speaker. And Jeff has been on the list for actually quite a number of years. And this year, finally, he had put it as a priority that he wanted to come back and speak to the graduate MSU Northern.
2: Commencement begins at 10 a.m. Saturday inside the Armory Gymnasium on the MSU Northern campus.
4: The Montana Department of Labor and Industry has announced that the next meeting of the Barriers Subcommittee of the Licensing Reform Task Force is on Friday, May 8th, 9 o'clock via Zoom. The Barriers Subcommittee will review follow-up data on licensing barriers, including data on background checks, national certifying entities, and good moral character, and will begin its discussion on portability barriers and opportunities. The Licensing Reform Task Force was established by Governor Greg Gianforte on January 29, 2026. The purpose of the task force is to provide the governor with recommendations and strategies to reform and improve Montana's professional occupational licensing system by September 2, 2026. The task force is focused on identifying and removing barriers to employment when those regulations are not related to public health and safety. Visit the Montana Department of Labor and Industry to register for this Barriers Subcommittee meeting.
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6: From ABC News, I'm Dave Packer. Multiple sources tell ABC News that the CDC has activated their Emergency Operations Center and has classified the hantavirus outbreak at level 3. That's the lowest level of emergency activation and comes after that deadly outbreak on a cruise ship in the Atlantic. Senior fellow at Harvard University's Kennedy School, Dr. Ashish Jha, says that the virus does not spread as easily as COVID.
7: There's one strain, the Andy strain, that's the one that's causing this, does spread from people to people. It's pretty hard. You have to have pretty prolonged contact. This is not casual. This is not a grocery store. That's not being in an elevator with somebody for 30 seconds. You have to have prolonged contact with somebody before you can spread it to them.
6: U.S. and Iran exchanging a new round of strikes after weeks of calm. ABC's Rachel Scott.
8: The Pentagon says Iran fired missiles at American Navy destroyers trying to cross the Strait of Hormuz, and that the U.S. fired back, striking Iranian military facilities and command locations. Central Command describes the American strikes as self-defense. In an interview with Meet, President Trump called them something else, a love tap. Still, Iranians now accuse the U.S. of violating the ceasefire, though the president insists it is still in effect.
6: For 2 days now, investigators in Central California have searched a property related to the disappearance of Kristen Smart. She was last seen leaving a college party in 1996, and her body was never found. In 2022, a man she was with that night, Paul Forrest, was convicted of her kidnapping and murder.
9: The podcast Your Own Backyard is credited with helping crack the case. The host of the show sharing photos of Flores's mother, Susan, answering the door Wednesday when authorities showed up with a search warrant. Prosecutors believe Smart may have been buried on property owned by the Flores family.
6: ABC's Trevor Ault. Twisters slamming Mississippi, leaving a devastating trail of destruction across the South. Hundreds of homes now destroyed and at least 17 people are reported injured. 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

0: Eric Albus is a leader who always puts his constituents first. Albus resisted pressure from party bosses and Beltway dark money groups to secure lower property taxes for 375,000 Montana homeowners. And he assisted in expanding access to high school trades education so that students could earn real-world certificates that are recognized by Montana's Department of Labor and Industry. 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
1: Bear Paw Battlefield is the final stop on the 1,300-mile Nez Perce National Historic Trail. Walk on the ground where Chief Joseph and his band fought their last fight. It was here that Chief Joseph spoke his famous words. From where the sun now stands, I will fight no more forever. Facilities include a picnic shelter and restrooms. Overnight camping is not permitted. The battleground is located 15 miles southeast of Chinook, with the tour starting at the Blaine County Museum in Chinook. 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Discover the High Line's many treasures with a journey of the Bear Paw Battlefield. 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

0: And now, an extended look at your Weather Command forecast. Tonight should be partly cloudy with lows in the upper 30s, northwest winds up to 10 miles an hour, gusting up to 25 in the evening. Friday should be mostly sunny with highs in the mid-70s, southwest winds up to 10 miles an hour, shifting to the northwest in the afternoon. Friday night should be cloudy with a slight chance of rain in the evening, then a larger chance after midnight. Lows in the upper 40s, northwest winds 5 to 15 miles an hour. Saturday should get cooler, mostly cloudy with a 50% chance of rain in the morning, highs in the mid-60s, and north winds 5 to 10 miles an hour. Saturday night and Sunday morning should get warmer, partly cloudy with lows around 40, highs in the lower 80s. Sunday night should be warmer, mostly cloudy, lows in the lower 50s. Monday night through Tuesday should be breezy, partly cloudy with highs in the mid-70s.
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1: At Thursday's Hill County Commission meeting, Commissioner Bill Lanier announced May 25th, 2026 will be his last day in office as he is resigning to take a position with the Havre Job Service. Commissioners Jake Strissel and Sherry Williams will appoint a new commission member from Lanier's district from three names that are forwarded to them from the Hill County Democrat Central Committee. That person will serve until December 31st, 2026. Keep listening to New Media Broadcasters for further updates on this story.
2: Governor Greg Gianforte announced Wednesday that Montana's unemployment rate remained unchanged at 3.6% in March for the fifth straight month. Montana's unemployment rate was lower than the national unemployment rate, which declined slightly to 4.3%. Unemployment rates in the counties and Native American reservations in New Media Broadcasters' listening area are as follows. Liberty County, 2.3%, Choteau County, 2.9%, Hill County, 3.7%, Cascade County, 3.8%, Blaine County, 3.9%, Valley County, 4.3%, Fergus County, 4.9%, Phillips County, 5.1%, Rocky Boys Reservation, 10.3%, and the Fort Belknap Indian Community, 17.3%. You can find this story and others like it by visiting our website at HighlineToday.com.
3: The Montana Department of Labor and Industry has announced that the next meeting of the Barriers Subcommittee of the Licensing Reform Task Force is on Friday, May 8th, 9 o'clock via Zoom. The Barriers Subcommittee will review follow-up data on licensing barriers, including data on background checks, national certifying entities, and good moral character, and will begin its discussion on portability barriers and opportunities. The Licensing Reform Task Force was established by Governor Greg Gianforte on January 29, 2026. The purpose of the task force is to provide the governor with recommendations and strategies to reform and improve Montana's professional occupational licensing system by September 2, 2026. The task force is focused on identifying and removing barriers to employment when those regulations are not related to public health and safety. Visit the Montana Department of Labor and Industry to register for this Barriers Subcommittee meeting.
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6: From ABC News, I'm Dave Packard. The Centers for Disease Control and Prevention has classified the Hantavirus outbreak a level 3 emergency response, the lowest level of emergency activation. This is 7 people in 5 U.S. states are being monitored for viruses following the outbreak on the MV Hondius cruise ship, which is now headed for the Canary Islands. Senior fellow at Harvard University's Kennedy School, Dr. Ashish Jha, says this is not the start of a pandemic.
7: Look, I'm worried about the people on the ship. We may see a few more cases. We may even see a dozen or so more cases. Are we going to see hundreds or thousands of cases? Not from this outbreak.
6: 3 people on board that ship have died. The U.S. and Iran exchanged a new round of strikes with Iran Thursday. The Pentagon said

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5: 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It's the best way to stay current on news, weather, funeral announcements, and wheat prices. Montana at Noon.
0: And now, an extended look at your Weather Command forecast. Tonight should be partly cloudy with lows in the upper 30s, northwest winds up to 10 miles an hour, gusting up to 25 in the evening. Friday should be mostly sunny with highs in the mid-70s, southwest winds up to 10 miles an hour, shifting to the northwest in the afternoon. Friday night should be cloudy with a slight chance of rain in the evening, then a larger chance after midnight. Lows in the upper 40s, northwest winds 5 to 15 miles an hour. Saturday should get cooler, mostly cloudy with a 50% chance of rain in the morning, highs in the mid-60s, and north winds 5 to 10 miles an hour. Saturday night and Sunday morning should get warmer, partly cloudy with lows around 40, highs in the lower 80s. Sunday night should be warmer, mostly cloudy, lows in the lower 50s. Monday night through Tuesday should be breezy, partly cloudy with highs in the mid-70s.
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0: 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It's the best way to stay current on news, weather, funeral announcements, and wheat prices. 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
0: And now, an extended look at your Weather Command forecast. Tonight should be partly cloudy with lows in the upper 30s, northwest winds up to 10 miles an hour, gusting up to 25 in the evening. Friday should be mostly sunny with highs in the mid-70s, southwest winds up to 10 miles an hour, shifting to the northwest in the afternoon. Friday night should be cloudy with a slight chance of rain in the evening, then a larger chance after midnight. Lows in the upper 40s, northwest winds 5 to 15 miles an hour. Saturday should get cooler, mostly cloudy with a 50% chance of rain in the morning, highs in the mid-60s, and north winds 5 to 10 miles an hour. Saturday night and Sunday morning should get warmer, partly cloudy with lows around 40, highs in the lower 80s. Sunday night should be warmer, mostly cloudy, lows in the lower 50s. Monday night through Tuesday should be breezy, partly cloudy with highs in the mid-70s.
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2: And now, your Weather Command forecast. Tonight should be partly cloudy with lows in the upper 30s, northwest winds up to 10 miles an hour, gusts up to 25 in the evening. Friday should be mostly sunny with highs in the mid-70s, southwest winds up to 10 miles an hour, shifting to the northwest in the afternoon. Friday night should be cloudy with a slight chance of rain in the evening, then a larger chance after midnight, lows in the upper 40s.
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3: 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It's the best way to stay current on news, weather, funeral announcements, and wheat prices. 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

And now, an extended look at your Weather Command forecast. Tonight should be partly cloudy with lows in the upper 30s, northwest winds up to 10 miles an hour, gusting up to 25 in the evening. Friday should be mostly sunny with highs in the mid-70s, southwest winds up to 10 miles an hour, shifting to the northwest in the afternoon. Friday night should be cloudy with a slight chance of rain in the evening, then a larger chance after midnight. Lows in the upper 40s, northwest winds 5 to 15 miles an hour. Saturday should get cooler, mostly cloudy with a 50% chance of rain in the morning, highs in the mid-60s, and north winds 5 to 10 miles an hour. Saturday night and Sunday morning should get warmer, partly cloudy with lows around 40, highs in the lower 80s. Sunday night should be warmer, mostly cloudy, lows in the lower 50s. Monday night through Tuesday should be breezy, partly cloudy with highs in the mid-70s.

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0: We're gusting up to 25 in the evening. Friday should be mostly sunny with highs in the mid-70s, southwest winds up to 10 miles an hour, shifting to the northwest in the afternoon. Friday night should be cloudy with a slight chance of rain in the evening, then a larger chance after midnight. Lows in the upper 40s, northwest winds 5 to 15 miles an hour. Saturday should get cooler, mostly cloudy with a 50% chance of rain in the morning, highs in the mid-60s, and north winds 5 to 10 miles an hour. Saturday night and Sunday morning should get warmer, partly cloudy with lows around 40, highs in the lower 80s. Sunday night should be warmer, mostly cloudy, lows in the lower 50s. Monday night through Tuesday should be breezy, partly cloudy with highs in the mid-70s.
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0: extended look at your Weather Command forecast. Tonight should be partly cloudy with lows in the upper 30s, northwest winds up to 10 miles an hour, gusting up to 25 in the evening. Friday should be mostly sunny with highs in the mid-70s, southwest winds up to 10 miles an hour, shifting to the northwest in the afternoon. Friday night should be cloudy with a slight chance of rain in the evening, then a larger chance after midnight. Lows in the upper 40s, northwest winds 5 to 15 miles an hour. Saturday should get cooler, mostly cloudy with a 50% chance of rain in the morning, highs in the mid-60s, and north winds 5 to 10 miles an hour. Saturday night and Sunday morning should get warmer, partly cloudy with lows around 40, highs in the lower 80s. Sunday night should be warmer, mostly cloudy, lows in the lower 50s. Monday night through Tuesday should be breezy, partly cloudy with highs in the mid-70s.
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And now, an extended look at your Weather Command forecast. Tonight should be partly cloudy with lows in the upper 30s, northwest winds up to 10 miles an hour, gusting up to 25 in the evening. Friday should be mostly sunny with highs in the mid-70s, southwest winds up to 10 miles an hour, shifting to the northwest in the afternoon. Friday night should be cloudy with a slight chance of rain in the evening, then a larger chance after midnight. Lows in the upper 40s, northwest winds 5 to 15 miles an hour. Saturday should get cooler, mostly cloudy with a 50% chance of rain in the morning, highs in the mid-60s, and north winds 5 to 10 miles an hour. Saturday night and Sunday morning should get warmer, partly cloudy with lows around 40, highs in the lower 80s. Sunday night should be warmer, mostly cloudy, lows in the lower 50s. Monday night through Tuesday should be breezy, partly cloudy with highs in the mid-70s.

0: 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And our final prize is a gold-toned ladies' bearing watch with a white dial and a Milanese mesh band worth $150. 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

And now, an extended look at your Weather Command forecast. Tonight should be partly cloudy with lows in the upper 30s, northwest winds up to 10 miles an hour, gusting up to 25 in the evening. Friday should be mostly sunny with highs in the mid-70s, southwest winds up to 10 miles an hour, shifting to the northwest in the afternoon. Friday night should be cloudy with a slight chance of rain in the evening, then a larger chance after midnight. Lows in the upper 40s, northwest winds 5 to 15 miles an hour. Saturday should get cooler, mostly cloudy with a 50% chance of rain in the morning, highs in the mid-60s, and north winds 5 to 10 miles an hour. Saturday night and Sunday morning should get warmer, partly cloudy with lows around 40, highs in the lower 80s. Sunday night should be warmer, mostly cloudy, lows in the lower 50s. Monday night through Tuesday should be brief.

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1: Governor Greg Gianforte continued his annual 56-county tour on Tuesday, meeting with students, teachers, job creators, agriculture producers, and healthcare providers in Phillips and Valley County. Traveling to Phillips County, the governor met with students at Malta High School to recognize their improvement in the career and technical education program.

0: high school offers classes in agriculture, family and consumer sciences, FFA, and shop. 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Continuing to Valley County, Governor Gene Forte visited a small business in Glasgow adding value to Montana agriculture products, selling fresh, locally raised meat, eggs, dairy, and produce. 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
1: Search efforts are underway in Glacier National Park for Anthony Polio, a 33-year-old man from Fort Lauderdale, Florida, who has been missing since Sunday evening. Polio's vehicle was located at Lake McDonald Lodge. Polio had communicated plans to hike toward the Mount Brown Fire Outlook. The last known message was sent at approximately 8:20 p.m. on Sunday, May 3rd. The park was notified of the individual's disappearance on Monday afternoon. Anthony is a 33-year-old, 5'11" Caucasian male with short brown hair and brown eyes who weighs about 180 pounds. He may be wearing jeans, boots, a black backpack, and a blue or gray jacket. Anyone that may have information or was in the area and saw an individual that fits the description is encouraged to contact the park tip line at 406-888-7077.
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3: From ABC News, I'm Brian Clark. It's been 1 year since Pope Leo was elected as the first U.S.-born leader of the Catholic Church, and today the Pope visiting southern Italy. This is a service at a Marian pilgrimage shrine in Pompeii. The Pope's been calling for peace amid the ongoing war in the Middle East, and the United Arab Emirates says today that it's responded to another round of missile and drone strikes from Iran. The U.S. and Iran continue to trade fire, even as President Trump says the ceasefire remains in place. ABC's Perry Russum has more.
4: New concern, the stalemate in the Middle East could drag on. The Washington Post reports U.S. intelligence believes Iran could outlast the U.S. naval blockade of Iranian ports for months, potentially giving Iran more leverage in the ongoing standoff.
3: The April jobs report due out this morning will provide more insight into how the war has affected hiring. Economists expected to show that 55,000 jobs were added last month. Late Thursday, the president left the White House in order to review the work that's being done on the reflecting pool in front of the Lincoln Memorial. While there, he was asked about the administration's response to the hantavirus outbreak aboard a Dutch cruise ship.
5: We have a lot of people, a lot of great people are studying it. It should be fine. We hope.
3: Sources tell ABC it's been designated a level 3 emergency by the CDC. That's the lowest such classification, as 7 people across 5 states who were on board are being monitored for symptoms. So far, none have been reported. Dr. Ashish Jha, Harvard's Kennedy School, who helped coordinate the White House COVID response, says this will be different than the COVID pandemic.
6: Most strains of hantavirus actually don't spread from people to people. They just go from rodents to people and then sort of die out there. They don't do anymore.
3: Hackers say they've obtained personal information belonging to students and faculty members from about 9,000 schools by gaining access to the Canvas platform that's used at schools from coast to coast. You're listening to ABC News.
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3: British Prime Minister Keir Starmer's Labour Party appears to have suffered major setbacks in local elections. The hard-right Reform Party, led by Nigel Farage, has posted big gains. Over 100 miles outside of London, police say that a man's been arrested for possession of a weapon near the home of Andrew Mountbatten Windsor, says ABC's James Longman.
11: Disgraced former Prince Andrew, reportedly threatened by a man in a balaclava. British newspapers say Andrew was chased while walking his dogs near his home in the English countryside. According to reports, the former prince was approached by a masked man around 7:30 near King Charles's Sandringham estate. The suspect allegedly sitting in his car waiting for Andrew and then sprinting after him.
3: The palace has not commented on the arrest. 8 years after the first lawsuit was filed against Ohio State, an attorney says 30 former football players have agreed to join a federal lawsuit against the school over sexual abuse committed by a team doctor decades ago.
12: 30 former Ohio State football players, including several who went on to play in the NFL, are joining a federal lawsuit against the school alleging they were sexually abused by a team doctor. That doctor, Richard Strauss, worked at Ohio State for two decades, beginning in 1978. And in that time, hundreds of student-athletes alleged he abused them.
3: Ohio State says it's sincerely and persistently trying to reconcile with survivors, paying settlements for more than $60 million to over 300 of them. I'm Brian Clark, ABC News.
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0: And now, your Weather Command forecast. Tonight should be partly cloudy with lows in the upper 30s, northwest winds up to 10 miles an hour, gusts up to 25 in the evening. Friday should be mostly sunny with highs in the mid-70s, southwest winds up to 10 miles an hour, shifting to the northwest in the afternoon. Friday night should be cloudy with a slight chance of rain in the evening, then a larger chance after midnight, lows in the upper 40s.
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place, but this is the waitress from the coffee house on 39th and Lennox. 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Yeah. 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

my cell phone ringing. Hold up.

And now, an extended look at your Weather Command forecast. Tonight should be partly cloudy with lows in the upper 30s, northwest winds up to 10 miles an hour, gusting up to 25 in the evening. Friday should be mostly sunny with highs in the mid-70s, southwest winds up to 10 miles an hour, shifting to the northwest in the afternoon. Friday night should be cloudy with a slight chance of rain in the evening, then a larger chance after midnight. Lows in the upper 40s, northwest winds 5 to 15 miles an hour. Saturday should get cooler, mostly cloudy with a 50% chance of rain in the morning, highs in the mid-60s, and north winds 5 to 10 miles an hour. Saturday night and Sunday morning should get warmer, partly cloudy with lows around 40, highs in the lower 80s. Sunday night should be warmer, mostly cloudy, lows in the lower 50s. Monday night through Tuesday should be breezy, partly cloudy with highs in the mid-70s.

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1: The City of Havre Public Works Department reports that all the water main utility work on 14th Avenue is complete. They also said in a press release that paving the street cuts should be finished on Friday. While the City of Havre Public Works Department is finishing this work, it is still recommended that oversized loads use 24th Avenue East. The city says

0: that barring any setbacks, traffic controls on 14th Avenue East are scheduled to be removed on Saturday, May 9th. If you have any questions about the 14th Avenue project, call the Public Works Department in Havre at 406-265-4941. Thursday, at the end of the Hill County Commission meeting, Hill County Commissioner Bill Lanier announced he is resigning his position effective May 25th of this year. Lanier is leaving to work for the Montana Department of Labor and Industry at the Havre Job Service. The Hill County Democrats Central Committee will now forward three names from Lanier's district to fill that district seat until December 31st. Since Lanier is in the second year of his term, Montana Code Annotated specifies that each party central committee in Hill County will forward one name from Lanier's district to the Hill County Clerk and Recorder to be placed on the November 2026 general election ballot to serve the remaining 4 years of Lanier's six-year term. Keep listening to new media broadcaster stations for more information on this Hill County Commission opening.
1: On Thursday, Montana United States Republican Congressman Troy Downing introduced the Accelerating Forest Management Act, legislation to codify the Bureau of Land Management's proposed National Environmental Policy Act categorical exclusion for timber salvage projects in order to speed up active forest management, reduce wildfire risk, and support rural economies. The legislation would permanently authorize streamlined environmental reviews for routine timber salvage projects up to 5,000 acres on BLM lands, helping federal land managers remove dead and dying timber before it fuels catastrophic wildfire. This legislation also includes a 7-year reauthorization of the Forest Ecosystem Health and Recovery Fund, ensuring BLM has the resources needed to effectively respond to wildfires and support proactive forest health and risk reduction activities. Attorney General Austin Knutson on Thursday relaunched Montana's existing human trafficking hotline and announced the state will be utilizing a new application and website that will allow Montanans to report suspected human trafficking online. The new reporting platform, Simply Report, will make it easier for the public to report suspected cases and improve law enforcement response times following reports. Simply Report was developed and is run by Safe House Project, a national nonprofit organization dedicated to combating human trafficking. In addition to calling the hotline number at 1-833-406-STOP, Montanans can now report human trafficking on simplyreport.com or by downloading the Simply Report mobile application. The application is free and can be downloaded in the Apple App Store and Google Play Store.
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3: From ABC News, I'm Brian Clark. Spanish authorities are preparing to process passengers who are on board the Dutch cruise ship hit by a hantavirus outbreak, which is blamed for 3 deaths. That ship will arrive Sunday in the Canary Islands. ABC's Maggie Rulli is there.
4: Spanish authorities have reiterated that no one on board that ship will be allowed anywhere near any residents here in the islands. They say the ship will arrive to an isolated, cordoned-off area. The passengers then will arrive here at the port in hazmat suits before getting on a bus that'll be under military guard and going to an isolated section of the airport, will then be sent to their home countries.
3: 7 people in 5 U.S. states who are on board the ship are being monitored. So far, they've shown no symptoms. Dr. Stephanie Widmer at St. John's Riverside Hospital in New York says hantavirus is very different from illnesses like COVID and measles that spread quickly.
5: Even though there is historical documentation of the Andes strain being able to spread from person to person, it is not very efficiently spread from person to person.
3: The Labor Department releases the April jobs report this hour, and economists expect that it will show 55,000 jobs added last month. It'll be watched closely to see the impact of the war in Iran as another consumer product gets more expensive. Nintendo's raising the price of the Switch 2 by $50 in September, blaming various changes in market conditions. ABC's Elizabeth Schulze says other companies are warning about the impact of higher gas prices on the economy.
6: Whirlpool, which makes refrigerators and washing machines, warned that the war caused a, quote, recession-level decline in consumer confidence as customers put off those big-ticket purchases. McDonald's CEO is citing heightened anxiety from higher gas prices that is going to disproportionately impact low-income consumers.
3: And even though the U.S. and Iran traded fire on Thursday, President Trump says that the ceasefire remains in place. You're listening to ABC News.
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3: Lawmakers in Tennessee approved a new congressional map for the state barely a week after the Supreme Court ruled that racial majority districts are unconstitutional. State Senator London Lamar, a Democrat, says,
10: "You cannot take a majority black city, fracture its voting power, and then tell us race has nothing to do with it."
3: Referring to Memphis, as the new map divides the 9th district, the only one held by a Democrat, into two, diluting the impact of majority black Memphis and Shelby County. Investigators in Central California have been searching a property related to the disappearance of Kristen Smart, who was last seen 30 years ago. A man seen that night has been convicted of her murder, and the property being searched belongs to his mother, says ABC's Trevor Ault.
11: Paul Flores was last seen with Kristen Smart at a party back in 1996.
12: If she's not alive anymore, what do you think happened?
13: I would say like someone who she hitchhiked with or something, abducted her or something, you know.
11: His father was charged but acquitted of being an accessory to the murder. His mother was never charged.
3: The Los Angeles Police Department projects that it will cost $1.15 billion to secure the 2028 Summer Olympics in the city and says it only has enough staffing to cover about a third of the needs. Meanwhile, costs associated with this summer's World Cup are in the spotlight. A train ticket from New York City to games in New Jersey's no longer going to cost $150 thanks to corporate sponsors, but it's now going to cost $105. Brian Clark, ABC News.
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15: Here's a look at your Weather Command forecast. Today will be sunny with highs in the upper 70s and west winds up to 15 miles per hour. Tonight will be cloudy with a 50% chance of rain and lows in the upper 40s with north winds 5 to 15 miles per hour. Saturday will be cool and cloudy with a 50% chance of rain and highs in the mid 60s with north winds 5 to 10 miles per hour.
16: Good morning. This is Bill Cook with Pays here in Billings. I had a good week here. I had about 1,200 cattle on Wednesday. You can check out that market report at publicauctionyards.com. But just a good market on all classes of livestock. I had quite a few pairs and bred cattle as well. That market was pretty solid as well, and just a good sale all the way around. But like I said, check out that market report at publicauctionyards.com. Coming up next week, we'll have another good run of cattle on Wednesday. Looks like it'll be another good sale. If you'd like to consign or be a part of it, sure let us know, but that'll be the only sale next week as well. But we'll have a good run next Wednesday, and should be a good run of cattle for that sale here next week. You can always check out the website at publicauctionyards.com. We do have all the information online, be it the schedule, the online market report, the online consignment forms, and then also the online consignment list of cattle and sheep that are coming to those respective sales. So It's all online at publicauctionyards.com. Don't forget that early bird northern video sale coming up the 19th of May. The deadline for that will be the 14th. If you do want to consign or be a part of that, that'll be all kinds of classes, all kinds of livestock for that sale coming up on the 19th. We'll have some immediate delivery.

0: couple of weeks as well. So that's what's going on here at Pays. Like I said, give us a call anytime if you want to visit about the market or check out the website as well. And until next time, this is Bill Cook. Have a great day.
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0: Governor Greg Gianforte and Representative Eric Albus worked until the closing days of the 2025 legislative session to ensure that 375,000 Montana homeowners received meaningful long-term property tax relief. Now, out-of-state interests are threatening to increase your property taxes so that large corporations can pay less. Support Representative Albus so that he can continue to fight against these out-of-state interests to preserve your tax savings. 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
2: Good morning, everybody. I'm Russell Nemitz. Well, young livestock producers and industry leaders gathered recently in Reno, Nevada, as the Common Ground Coalition launched the first of four regional summits aimed at strengthening the future of the U.S. livestock industry. Among the participants was Nevada cattle producer and livestock nutritionist Colton Oney, who says that the summit focused heavily on helping the next generation gain access to agriculture.
3: You know, as a young producer trying to break into the industry on my own, these guys are very much behind bringing young people back into the industry, back to the ranches. That hit home with me, as that's a struggle for everyone across the country, right? I think that they truly mean well, and they're very much behind young producers coming back to the farm or the ranch and gaining access to the industry.
2: Now, today, many young producers are balancing multiple jobs just to stay connected to the ranching lifestyle. For Oney, he works as a nutritionist for Anapro, covering the western half of the U.S. through feedlot and ranch consulting.
3: Like many kids my age that grew up on a ranch, probably we'd like nothing more than to be back on the ranch full time. But with the way things are, it's you got to have a second job. For me, it's my main job. Ranching's now secondary. But yes, I'm a nutritionist for Anapro. I cover the western half of the U.S. for them, feedlot and ranch consulting.
2: During the summit, he says, discussions centered around ways to support young and emerging producers while also addressing broader regulatory challenges impacting agriculture nationwide.
3: I think a lot of the conversations we had as far as litigation, programs that are up and coming and what we can do to help these young producers get back into things, that was probably the most beneficial aspect of it for me and what I can take back to my customers across the country who are facing the same problems.
2: And Oney also told me that the opportunity to sit alongside some of the livestock industry's top leaders was both educational and humbling. Now, the Reno Summit was the first in a series of regional meetings hosted by the Common Ground Coalition, with upcoming events planned for Omaha later this month and Nashville and Fort Worth later this year. Learn more and join the movement at commongroundcoalition.net.
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2: Well, the USDA has finalized new SNAP stocking requirements aimed at increasing access to healthier foods nationwide. Retailers participating in SNAP must now carry more fresh foods. The USDA says the updated rule emphasizes real food over snack items. For the Western Ag Network, I'm Russell Nemitz.
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2: Good morning, everybody. I'm Russell Nemitz. Well, as we get things underway here on this Friday morning, you know, despite some higher cash cattle markets out of feedlot country this week, on Thursday, live and feeder cattle futures just couldn't quite break through the technical resistance. June live cattle futures on the day down 342 at 250 and a nickel. August live cattle down $3 at 245.90. And October live cattle futures down 370.

0: On Thursday, nearly 2,700 head of feeder cattle, 4 to 5 weight steers, 5.5 to 5.91. 5 to 6 weights, 508 up to 529. 6 to 7 weight steers, 422 to 478. 7 to 8 weights yesterday, 396 up to 418. 8 to 9 weights, 356 to 387. And 900 to 1,000 pound steers, 327 to 341. 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We'll see you on the range.
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0: Well, Thursday found the national cash hog average down $3.89 at $90.70. Well, Thursday at the Newell Sheep Yards in western South Dakota, 1,100 head of sheep, 70 to 90 pound feeder lambs, 340 up to 397, and the slaughter ewe market, 154 up to $1.59. Let's wrap things up with the commodities, where the wheat markets are moving higher already here on this early Friday morning. Row crops a smidge more mixed. We'll get to those in just a few. But first, July KC winter wheat up 2.25, 669.5. July Chicago wheat this morning's up 1 at 613.25. And July Minneapolis spring wheat's already up 2 cents at 675.75. Traders continuing to watch that weather map really closely as more dry weather is forecast in wheat country this weekend. July corn down 3/4 at 466.75. September down 3/4 at 473, with July soybeans this morning up 3/4 at 1193. For the Western Ag Network, I'm Russell Nemitz.

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3: Sports. Havre High softball is now 5-8-1 heading into the final two home games of the regular season. The last time the Blue Ponies played in Havre was on April 11th against Miles City. Nearly a month later, the Ponies will be on their home field, and head coach Tony Vigilotti knows him and his team are excited.
4: Well, it's always nice to be at home. We get good support at home, and they're important games for us. They are conference games, so we're trying to get to that state tournament, and we need to win these important conference games this week. So to be at home in a situation where you've got to win a couple of games, that just helps us.
3: Coach Vigilotti continued to give the keys for the weekend.
4: Defensively, we've got to make most of the plays that we make, and I think we've got to stay hot with the bats, which we are right now. So hopefully that adds up to a couple of conference wins this weekend.
3: First pitches are set for 3 p.m. on Friday against Glendive and 1 p.m. on Saturday against Sydney. The Havre North Stars season is young as they gear up for their first road trip of the year. The North Stars opened up the season with a pair of losses to the Helena Reps, but bounced back last week against Glasgow for a couple of victories. Now, Havre is headed to battle the Helena AA team Sunday afternoon. First-year head coach of the North Stars, Ben Mader, says his team is still ironing things out on the field, but will be ready come first pitch.
5: Keys on Sunday are communication issues and situational awareness that we kind of ran into a couple bumps here and there on last Sunday that probably put us in a situation that we don't really like to be in, but we're going to clean that up in practice this week. And obviously there's going to be a pretty good challenge with Helena, but I think we'll see better pitching, better fielding, everything. And it'll be a really good test for us to see where we can stack up against a good team like that.
3: First pitch of game one is set for 1 p.m. Montana State University Northern cross-country head coach Deborah Callahan recently announced the signing of Central Methodist University transfer Mia Kemp. In high school at Dawson Creek, British Columbia, Kemp recorded a 5,000-meter time of 22.09 while also competing in the 100 and 400 meters. Outside of track and cross-country, Mia was a basketball all-star in high school. In the classroom, Kemp maintained a 4.0 GPA. While at Northern, Mia will major in pre-med biology in hopes of becoming a doctor. Your sports rundown through Sunday, May 10th. The Havre High Blue Pony track team on May 8th will be at the Fergus Booster Meet in Lewistown. Blue Pony softball on May 8th will host Glendive with varsity first pitch at 3 p.m. And Saturday, May 9th, Havre High softball will host Sydney with varsity first pitch at 1 p.m. Blue Pony tennis on Friday and Saturday, May 8th and 9th, will be at the Mayfair Invite in Billings. North Stars baseball will have a doubleheader on Sunday, May 10th at Helena AA team at 1 p.m. Chinook Sugar Beater golf on Friday, May 8th, will be at the Poplar Invite. Chinook track will also be in Lewistown on Friday. Chinook tennis on Friday and Saturday, May 8th and 9th, will be in Helena and Townsend. And MSU Northern Lights and Skylights have nothing going on this week.
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0: It's election time again, and I'm Mark Wicks, your Republican candidate for Senate District 14. I'm lucky. The only thing the opposition can find is I've never won an election and once ran as a libertarian. They did try to insinuate that I want men in women's bathroom and sports, which is just ridiculous. By the way, this wasn't a surprise to me because a Democratic operative tried to intimidate me with this silliness in January. And now, a so-called conservative group is using these talking points to endorse Eric Albus. This should give you a lot to think about. In 2017, I ran as a libertarian because I believed they were more conservative than Republicans. Then the libertarians went too far left, and we parted company. I've been endorsed as a Montana Republican Party honor roll candidate and the Freedom Caucus for my work furthering conservative ideals. Now I need you to vote June 2nd for Republican Mark Wicks.
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3: Now for the extended Weather Command forecast. Today will be sunny with highs in the upper 70s and west winds up to 15 miles per hour. Tonight will be cloudy with a 50% chance of rain and lows in the upper 40s with north winds 5 to 15 miles per hour. Saturday will be cool and cloudy with a 50% chance of rain and highs in the mid 60s with north winds 5 to 10 miles per hour. Saturday night will be partly cloudy with lows around 40 and west winds up to 10 miles per hour. Sunday will be mostly sunny with highs reaching 80 and south winds up to 10 miles per hour, increasing to 15 in the afternoon. Sunday night will be mostly cloudy with lows in the lower 50s. Monday will be breezy and sunny with highs in the lower 70s. Monday night will be partly cloudy with lows in the lower 40s. And Tuesday will be sunny with highs in the upper 70s.
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2: 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It's the best way to stay current on news, weather, funeral announcements, and wheat prices. 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
1: The Cascade County Sheriff's Office is actively searching for a missing 77-year-old woman south of Ulm. Catherine Reardon, 77, was seen sometime between midnight and 4 a.m. on Wednesday, May 6th, in the area of 1021 Milligan Road, approximately 10 miles south of Ulm. She is described as 5'10" tall, with blue eyes and gray hair. She was last seen wearing a black trapper hat and a black winter coat. Due to her condition, it is believed she may keep the hat on regardless of weather conditions. Catherine is known to have dementia, and her direction of travel is unknown. Individuals living with dementia may continue walking for long distances, cross rough terrain, become disoriented, attempt to return to former residences, or hide in bush, structures, or concealed areas. Anyone who may have seen Catherine Reardon or has any information related to her whereabouts is asked to immediately call 911. The Montana Department of Commerce announced Thursday that 21 Montana businesses will share $210,000 of grant funding to assist small startup or expanding Native American-owned tourism businesses. The funding is through Commerce's Tribal Tour.

0: 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You can find the full list of awardees on our website at HighlineToday.com. The City of Havre Public Works Department reports that all the water main utility work on 14th Avenue is complete. They also said in a press release that paving the street cuts should be finished on Friday. While the City of Havre Public Works Department is finishing this work, it is still recommended that oversized loads use 24th Avenue East. The city says that barring any setbacks, traffic controls on 14th Avenue East are scheduled to be removed on Saturday, May 9th. If you have any questions about the 14th Avenue project, call the Public Works Department in Havre at 406-265-4941.
1: The Montana Legislature's Fiscal Service Division says average personal income in Montana has been lower than the nation as a whole since the 1950s, but the gap has narrowed since 2000. Data from the U.S. Bureau of Economic Analysis indicates that the average Montanan earned about $71,000 in 2024, $4,100 less than the national average. In the year 2000, the gap between the U.S. and Montana average incomes was $14,100. That year, Montanans earned $43,000 on average. Personal income statistics include both wage and salary income, as well as non-wage income such as Social Security benefits, business income, and investment earnings. The Montana Highway Patrol reports that one person was killed and another injured in a one-vehicle accident near Kalispell on May 4th. The Jeep Liberty was southbound on Trumbull Creek Road near Birch Grove Road. The driver lost control of the vehicle, crossed over the center line of the roadway, exited the roadway left, entered the ditch, and sideswiped some bushes. The vehicle went airborne and crashed into a tree. Montana Highway Patrol suspects alcohol and drugs as factors in the crash, and the name of the 40-year-old deceased female has not been released.
2: That's been a look at local and state news from New Media Broadcasters.
3: From ABC News, I'm Brian Clark. Better than expected numbers in the April jobs report. The private sector added 115,000 jobs last month, roughly doubling expectations. The unemployment rate unchanged at 4.3%. The numbers not impacted by higher gas prices and the war in Iran, even as the ceasefire appears to be threatened. ABC's Rachel Scott has the latest from the White House.
4: As the U.S. and Iran exchange fire in the Strait of Hormuz, President Trump insists the fragile ceasefire between the two countries still holds.
5: After these strikes, is the ceasefire with Iran still on?
6: Yeah, it is. They trifled with us today. We blew them away. They trifled. I call that a trifle.
4: The administration says that Iran fired unprovoked on three American Navy destroyers in the Strait, the U.S. swiftly hitting back.
3: Secretary of State Marco Rubio said the U.S. expects the latest Iranian response to its proposal today, as the Washington Post reports that a CIA analysis shows Iran can outlast the blockade for at least 3 to 4 more months before suffering severe consequences. ABC News has not independently verified that data. The Pentagon's released new files on UFOs, saying the public can draw its own conclusions about the information. A Dutch cruise ship set to dock at the Canary Islands Sunday. That is the ship experiencing a hantavirus outbreak, blamed for 6 confirmed cases and 3 deaths, says ABC's Victor Okendo.
7: Teams of scientists and physicians have been activated as they race to stop the spread of the virus. U.S. health officials now monitoring at least 7 Americans in 5 states, including Arizona, California, Virginia, Texas, and Georgia, for possible infections. Though none have shown symptoms.
3: Tech company Instructure says it's figured out how its Canvas platform, used by thousands of colleges across the country, was hacked. Hackers say they have personal information belonging to millions of students and professors. You're listening to ABC News.
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10: It's Spruce, the weed and grass killer that's safe for use around people, pets, and bees when used as directed. Spray the leaves for visible results in just 1 hour and dead weeds in just 1 day. 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
3: Lawmakers in Tennessee passed a new congressional map that gives Republicans a strong chance of sweeping all 9 congressional districts in the state. Now South Carolina wants to follow in Tennessee's lead. This is after the Supreme Court's decision to prohibit race in drawing congressional districts. South Carolina Lieutenant Governor Pamela Yvette says,
11: "It's about doing the right thing. South Carolina is a ruby red state. I believe that any way we draw the maps, that will show through."
3: 3 hikers were killed after an explosive eruption of a volcano on a remote island in Indonesia. Authorities say the hikers knew that it was prohibited to go on that mountain because of a high alert status, but went anyway. City officials in Los Angeles are out with a price tag on what it's going to cost to keep the Olympics just over 2 years from now safe.
12: A new city memo says the LAPD projects securing the Olympics will come with a price tag of $1.15 billion and that the LAPD only has enough staffing to cover about a third of the needs during the Olympics. LA will have to heavily rely on outside law enforcement agencies to come in and help. While it's a huge cost figure, state and federal funds could fully or significantly cover the $1.15 billion, and the state of California may pick up the obligation and cost of bringing in outside law enforcement for the Olympics. Alex Stone, ABC News, Los Angeles.
3: I'm Brian Clark, ABC News.
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14: Here's a look at your Weather Command forecast. Today will be sunny with highs in the upper 70s and west winds up to 15 miles per hour. Tonight will be cloudy with a 50% chance of rain and lows in the upper 40s with north winds 5 to 15 miles per hour. Saturday will be cool and cloudy with a 50% chance of rain and highs in the mid 60s with north winds 5 to 10 miles per hour.
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5: Area school lunches for today, Friday, May 8th. St. Jude's is having beef noodles. 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
1: Good morning. This is Kathy Zelmer with weather conditions in the Hoagland Big Flood area. Well, late yesterday afternoon, we had a really light little rain shower go through. This morning, we have partly cloudy skies, just a very slight little breeze out of the west, and the temperature is 42 degrees. Everyone, make it a great weekend.
2: Good morning from Harlem. It's 39 degrees, no wind right now, and clear skies. So, from all of us at the Easy Mart, have a good weekend.
3: Now for the extended Weather Command forecast. Today will be sunny with highs in the upper 70s and west winds up to 15 miles per hour. Tonight will be cloudy with a 50% chance of rain and lows in the upper 40s with north winds 5 to 15 miles per hour. Saturday will be cool and cloudy with a 50% chance of rain and highs in the mid 60s with north winds 5 to 10 miles per hour. Saturday night will be partly cloudy with lows around 40 and west winds up to 10 miles per hour. Sunday will be mostly sunny with highs reaching 80 and south winds up to 10 miles per hour, increasing to 15 in the afternoon. Sunday night will be mostly cloudy with lows in the lower 50s. Monday will be breezy and sunny with highs in the lower 70s. Monday night will be partly cloudy with lows in the lower 40s. And Tuesday will be sunny with highs in the upper 70s.
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0: All righty, it's time for birthdays on this Friday morning of May 8th. We have a handful of local celebrity birthdays for today, but none for tomorrow or Sunday. So for today, we'd like to wish a happy birthday to Mandy Huntington and Kelly Gaskill. We'd also like to wish a happy birthday to Jace O'Neill and Sean Love Jr. Those are all four of today's local celebrity birthdays. And for some worldwide celebrities today and throughout the weekend, today it is the birthday of Philip Bailey, the singer from Earth, Wind & Fire, turns 75 years old today. It is also the birthday of the drummer from Van Halen, Axel Van Halen, turns 73 years old. And also the birthday of actor Elias Gebel, who turns 43 years old from Game of Thrones. We'd also like to wish a happy birthday tomorrow to Billy Joel, the singer, turns 77 years old tomorrow. And it is also the birthday to Shaboozy, the singer, turns 31 years old. Big song was a bar song. And tomorrow is also the birthday of James L. Brooks, the director of The Simpsons, turns 86 years old. And on Sunday, we'd like to wish a happy birthday to Donovan, the singer, turns 80 years old. Big song was Mellow Yellow. And Bono, who turns 66, the singer and songwriter from U2. And Sunday is also the birthday of the singer and actress Paige O'Hara, who turned 70 years old, was the voice of Belle in the original Beauty and the Beast. As a reminder, if you would like to get somebody on our birthday list, you can call our offices at 406-265-7841 or email communityservice@nmbi.com. 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
4: Havre High softball is now 5-8-1 heading into the final two home games of the regular season. The last time the Blue Ponies played in Havre was on April 11th against Miles City. Nearly a month later, the Ponies will be on their home field, and head coach Tony Vigilotti knows him and his team are excited.
5: Well, it's always nice to be at home. We get good support at home, and they're important games for us. They are conference games. So, we're trying to get to that state tournament, and we need to win these important conference games this week. So, to be at home in a situation where you've got to win a couple of games, that just helps us.
4: Coach Vigilotti continued to give the keys for the weekend.
5: Defensively, we've got to make most of the plays that we make, and I think we've got to stay hot with the bats, which we are right now. So hopefully that adds up to a couple of conference wins this weekend.
4: First pitches are set for 3 p.m. on Friday against Glendive and 1 p.m. on Saturday against Sydney. The Havre North Stars season is young as they gear up for their first road trip of the year. The North Stars opened up the season with a pair of losses to the Helena Reps, but bounced back last week against Glasgow for a couple of victories. Now, Havre is headed to battle the Helena AA team Sunday afternoon. First-year head coach of the North Stars, Ben Mader, says his team is still ironing things out on the field, but will be ready come first pitch.
6: Keys on Sunday are communication issues and situational awareness that we kind of ran into a couple bumps here and there on last Sunday that probably put us in a situation that we don't really like to be in, but we're going to clean that up in practice this week. And obviously there's going to be a pretty good challenge with Helena, but I think we'll see better pitching, better fielding, everything, and it'll be a really good test for us to see where we can stack up against a good team like that.
4: First pitch of game one is set for 1 p.m. Montana State University Northern cross-country head coach Deborah Callahan recently announced the signing of Central Methodist University transfer Mia Kemp. In high school at Dawson Creek, British Columbia, Kemp recorded a 5,000-meter time of 22.09 while also competing in the 100 and 400 meters. Outside of track and cross-country, Mia was a basketball all-star in high school. In the classroom, Kemp maintained a 4.0 GPA. While at Northern, Mia will major in pre-med biology in hopes of becoming a doctor. Your sports rundown through Sunday, May 10th. The Havre High Blue Pony track team on May 8th will be at the Fergus Booster Meet in Lewistown. Blue Pony softball on May 8th will host Glendive with varsity first pitch at 3 p.m. And Saturday, May 9th, Havre High softball will host Sydney with varsity first pitch at 1 p.m. Blue Pony tennis on Friday and Saturday, May 8th and 9th, will be at the Mayfair Invite in Billings. North Stars baseball will have a doubleheader on Sunday, May 10th, at Helena AA team at 1 p.m. Chinook Sugar Beater golf on Friday, May 8th, will be at the Poplar Invite. Chinook track will also be in Lewistown on Friday. Chinook tennis on Friday and Saturday, May 8th and 9th, will be in Helena and Townsend. And MSU Northern Lights and Skylights have nothing going on this week.
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9: Good morning, this is Chris Burnett. We'll begin in Oklahoma City, where the Thunder defeated the Los Angeles Lakers 125 to

0: 1-0 lead in the series before heading to LA for game three.
1: Game two is over. OKC's in command of this series as a one seed against the number four seeded Lakers. And the Thunder are 8-0 all time when they've led 2-0 in a best of seven playoff series. Streamers cascade down at Paycom Center as Oklahoma City, for the second time in this series, wins by 18, 125-107 the final in this game.
0: WWLS 98.1, the sports animal. Teams to take a 2-0 series lead in a best of seven win the series 92% of the time. The Detroit Pistons overcame a late push from the Cleveland Cavaliers to win Game 2 107-97 and secure their own 2-0 lead. Cade Cunningham led the Pistons with 25 points and added 10 assists.
2: Cunningham on the left. Step back three for Cunningham. Good! Woo-hoo! Cunningham with 23 down the stretch here, trying to bring it home. It's 101-92.
0: Heard live on ESPN Radio, Cunningham has now led or co-led the Pistons in scoring in 14 straight playoff games. Detroit gets its fifth straight playoff win, its longest streak since 2008. Game three from Cleveland on Saturday at 3 p.m. Eastern time. And the Carolina Hurricanes scored in every period Thursday to defeat the Philadelphia Flyers 4-1 in the second round of the East.
3: And the horn goes, and the Carolina Hurricanes are one win away from advancing to their fourth Eastern Conference final appearance in 8 years.
0: 99.9 The Fan. Teams to lead a best of seven series 3-0 have gone on to win 98% of the time. Carolina goes for the sweep on Saturday. Puck drops at 6 p.m. Eastern time.
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7: Here's a look at your Weather Command forecast. Today will be sunny with highs in the upper 70s and west winds up to 15 miles per hour. Tonight will be cloudy with a 50% chance of rain and lows in the upper 40s with north winds 5 to 15 miles per hour. Saturday will be cool and cloudy with a 50% chance of rain and highs in the mid 60s with north winds 5 to 10 miles per hour.
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5: 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It's the best way to stay current on news, weather, funeral announcements, and wheat prices. 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
1: The City of Havre Public Works Department reports that all the water main utility work on 14th Avenue is complete. They also said in a press release that paving the street cuts should be finished on Friday. While the City of Havre Public Works Department is finishing this work, it is still recommended that oversized loads use 24th Avenue East. The city says that barring any setbacks, traffic controls on 14th Avenue East are scheduled to be removed on Saturday, May 9th. If you have any questions about the 14th Avenue project, call the Public Works Department in Havre at 406-265-4941. Thursday, at the end of the Hill County Commission meeting, Hill County Commissioner Bill Lanier announced he is resigning his position effective May 25th of this year. Lanier is leaving to work for the Montana Department of Labor and Industry at the Havre Job Service. The Hill County Democrats Central Committee will now forward three names from Lanier's district to fill that district seat until December 31st. Since Lanier is in the second year of his term, Montana Code Annotated specifies that each party Central Committee in Hill County will forward one name from Lanier's district to the Hill County Clerk and Recorder to be placed on the November 2026 general election ballot to serve the remaining 4 years of Lanier's six-year term. Keep listening to new media broadcaster stations for more information on this Hill County Commission opening.
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0: Republican Congressman Troy Downing introduced the Accelerating Forest Management Act, legislation to codify the Bureau of Land Management's proposed National Environmental Policy Act categorical exclusion for timber salvage projects in order to speed up active forest management, reduce wildfire risk, and support rural economies. The legislation would permanently authorize streamlined environmental reviews for routine timber salvage projects up to 5,000 acres on BLM lands, helping federal land managers remove dead and dying timber before it fuels catastrophic wildfire. This legislation also includes a 7-year reauthorization of the Forest Ecosystem Health and Recovery Fund, ensuring BLM has the resources needed to effectively respond to wildfires and support proactive forest health and risk reduction activities. Attorney General Austin Knutson on Thursday relaunched Montana's existing human trafficking hotline and announced the state will be utilizing a new application and website that will allow Montanans to report suspected human trafficking online. The new reporting platform, Simply Report, will make it easier for the public to report suspected cases and improve law enforcement response times following reports. Simply Report was developed and is run by Safe House Project, a national nonprofit organization dedicated to combating human trafficking. In addition to calling the hotline number at 1-833-406-STOP, Montanans can now report human trafficking on simplyreport.com or by downloading the Simply Report mobile application. The application is free and can be downloaded in the Apple App Store and Google Play Store.
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2: From ABC News, I'm Brian Clark. Secretary of State Marco Rubio told reporters in Rome the U.S. expects to hear from Iran today regarding the latest peace proposal. The two sides traded fire on Thursday, but President Trump says the ceasefire remains in place. Asked how close the sides are to a deal, he told reporters,
3: "Could happen any day. Could, and it might not happen, but it could happen any day. I believe they want the deal more than I do."
2: War in Iran being blamed for higher gas prices up over $1.60 since the war began, but that's not having an impact on hiring as the private sector added 115,000 jobs last month, the April jobs report roughly doubling expectations. Sources tell ABC the CDC's classified hantavirus as a level 3 emergency response. That's its lowest level. The Dutch cruise ship at the center of the outbreak is set to dock this weekend in the Canary Islands. And even as authorities in Spain monitor another potential case, the 7th, Dr. Ashish Jha of Harvard's Kennedy School says this will not be another pandemic.
4: Look, I'm worried about the people on the ship. We may see few more cases. We may even see a dozen or so more cases. Are we going to see hundreds or thousands of cases? Not from this outbreak. No.
2: Lawmakers in Tennessee passed a new congressional map on Thursday, splitting up the 9th district, the only one held by a Democrat, in two. It's a response to the Supreme Court's decision to invalidate voting districts that are based on race. More from ABC's Jay O'Brien.
5: Other Republican states like Louisiana, Alabama, and South Carolina are now also moving to redraw their maps. It's all just the latest in a months-long wave of redistricting that swept through Republican and Democratic-controlled states ahead of the November midterms.
2: California Governor Gavin Newsom to announce a program today that provides hundreds of free diapers to families before they leave a hospital. Governor's office says it'll be offered at first at about 65 to 75 hospitals, mostly serving low-income patients. You're listening to ABC News.
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2: Mississippi residents are telling their survival stories after the severe weather on Wednesday. ABC's Faith Abube is in Purvis, Mississippi.
10: Lauren Rangeling hid in her bathtub as the twister roared through. She says she pulled her shower curtain closed and prayed.
11: Never felt fear for my life before, and that is nothing I ever want to feel again, ever.
12: And across Mississippi, the National Weather Service says the tornadoes left about 70 miles of damage across the entire state. 17 people were hurt, but again, no fatalities.
2: Billions of dollars worth of trades in the oil market are under investigation because of potentially suspicious timing, as ABC's Eric Katursky explains to our Start Here podcast.
13: For example, March 23rd, President Trump posts that he was going to delay attacks on Iran's power grid. And just 15 minutes before President Trump put that post online, traders bet more than $500 million that oil prices would fall.
2: It's been 1 year since Cardinal Robert Prevost was elected Pope. And today, Pope Leo, the first U.S.-born Pope, is on a trip to southern Italy, this ceremony at a shrine in Pompeii. Officials in New Jersey have lowered the cost of a round-trip train ticket to the World Cup from $150 to $105, still far more than the usual $12.90. I'm Brian Clark, ABC News.
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15: Here's a look at your Weather Command forecast. Today will be sunny with highs in the upper 70s and west winds up to 15 miles per hour. Tonight will be cloudy with a 50% chance of rain and lows in the upper 40s with north winds 5 to 15 miles per hour. Saturday will be cool and cloudy with a 50% chance of rain and highs in the mid 60s with north winds 5 to 10 miles per hour.
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0: I'm Eric Elvis, running for state senate. 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I voted against giving the legislature a pay raise, as one of few who did. When you send me back as your senator, I will continue to fight to keep men out of women's sports and to cut taxes for Montana.
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5: Throughout the region's roadways on this Friday morning, skies will be mostly clear. Visibility is 10 miles with no precipitation expected, and the winds will vary from 3 to 10 miles per hour from the southwest. Now for the extended Weather Command forecast. Today will be sunny with highs in the upper 70s and west winds up to 15 miles per hour. Tonight will be cloudy with a 50% chance of rain and lows in the upper 40s with north winds 5 to 15 miles per hour. Saturday will be cool and cloudy with a 50% chance of rain and highs in the mid 60s with north winds 5 to 10 miles per hour. Saturday night will be partly cloudy with lows around 40 and west winds up to 10 miles per hour. Sunday will be mostly sunny with highs reaching 80 and south winds up to 10 miles per hour, increasing to 15 in the afternoon. Sunday night will be mostly cloudy with lows in the lower 50s. Monday will be breezy and sunny with highs in the lower 70s. Monday night will be partly cloudy with lows in the lower 40s. And Tuesday will be sunny with highs in the upper 70s.
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1: The Cascade County Sheriff's Office is actively searching for a missing 77-year-old woman south of Ulm. Catherine Reardon, 77, was seen sometime between midnight and 4 a.m. on Wednesday, May 6th, in the area of 1021 Milligan Road, approximately 10 miles south of Ulm. She is described as 5'10" tall, with blue eyes and gray hair. She was last seen wearing a black trapper hat and a black winter coat. Due to her condition, it is believed she may keep the hat on regardless of weather conditions. Catherine is known to have dementia, and her direction of travel is unknown. Individuals living with dementia may continue walking for long distances, cross rough terrain, become disoriented, attempt to return to former residences, or hide in bush, structures, or concealed areas. Anyone who may have seen Catherine Reardon or has any information related to her whereabouts is asked to immediately call 911. The Montana Department of Commerce announced Thursday that 21 Montana businesses will share $210,000 of grant funding to assist small startup or expanding Native American-owned tourism businesses. The funding is through Commerce's Tribal Tourism Small Business Grant Program. Locally, 12 businesses in the New Media Broadcasters listening area, including the Babb, Browning, Cutbank, Box Elder, and Great Falls communities, will each receive $10,000 grants for a total of $120,000 awarded in our listening area. You can find the full list of awardees on our website at HighlineToday.com. The City of Havre Public Works Department reports that all the water main utility work on 14th Avenue is complete. They also said in a press release that paving the street cuts should be finished on Friday. While the City of Havre Public Works Department is finishing this work, it is still recommended that oversized loads use 24th Avenue East. The city says that barring any setbacks, traffic controls on 14th Avenue East are scheduled to be removed on Saturday, May 9th. If you have any questions about the 14th Avenue project, call the Public Works Department in Havre at 406-265-4941.
2: The Montana Legislature's Fiscal Service Division says average personal income in Montana has been lower than the nation as a whole since the 1950s, but the gap has narrowed since 2000. Data from the U.S.

0: U.S. Bureau of Economic Analysis indicates that the average Montanan earned about $71,000 in 2024, $4,100 less than the national average. In the year 2000, the gap between the U.S. and Montana average incomes was $14,100. That year, Montanans earned $43,000 on average. Personal income statistics include both wage and salary income, as well as non-wage income such as Social Security benefits, business income, and investment earnings. The Montana Highway Patrol reports that one person was killed and another injured in a one-vehicle accident near Kalispell on May 4th. The Jeep Liberty was southbound on Trumbull Creek Road near Birch Grove Road. The driver lost control of the vehicle, crossed over the center line of the roadway, exited the roadway left, entered the ditch, and sideswiped some bushes. The vehicle went airborne and crashed into a tree. Montana Highway Patrol suspects alcohol and drugs as factors in the crash, and the name of the 40-year-old deceased female has not been released.
1: That's been a look at local and state news from New Media Broadcasters.
2: From ABC News, I'm Brian Clark. On Thursday, Tennessee became the first state to redraw its congressional map after the Supreme Court's decision that ruled racially drawn congressional districts were unconstitutional. Republican State Senator John Stevens said,
3: Tennessee is a conservative state, and I submit its congressional delegation should reflect that.
2: Eight of Tennessee's nine seats are held by Republicans. The new map could make it easier for Republicans to take all nine, but black voters in majority black Shelby County say they've been marginalized. Now, a redistricting referendum in Virginia this year appeared to be a boon to Democrats, but the Virginia Supreme Court's now overturned that referendum and says Virginia will have to use its 2021 map for this year's midterms. The April jobs report doubled expectations. The private sector added 115,000 jobs last month. The Pentagon has posted hundreds of files online relating to UFO reports. ABC's Stephen Portnoy has been taking a look.
4: Many of the files now posted online detail reported sightings dating to the middle of the 20th century and have been previously released. But the Pentagon says it and NASA are newly analyzing some images from the Apollo moon missions. Those old photos show specks or dots in the sky above the moon that are now being called unidentified phenomena. In addition, never-before-seen military video taken as recently as this year shows unidentified objects being tracked by U.S. aircraft over the Middle East, Africa, the Indo-Pacific, and Europe.
2: U.S. Central Command said U.S. forces disabled two more Iranian tankers trying to breach the blockade. And ABC's Rachel Scott says Iran may be well positioned to outlast the blockade.
5: The Washington Post is reporting that a CIA analysis shows Iran can outlast the U.S. blockade for at least 3 to 4 months before suffering severe economic consequences. ABC News has not independently verified that report, but the president told me he is in no rush to make a deal and he is not setting a new deadline.
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2: Spanish health authorities are monitoring a seventh potential hantavirus infection. A flight attendant who came into contact with a confirmed case who had tested negative. Meanwhile, the Dutch cruise ship at the center of the outbreak is preparing to dock in the Canary Islands on Sunday, says ABC's Victor Oquendo.
8: One of the passengers aboard the ship currently on its way to Spain telling ABC News everyone is maintaining high spirits, saying it doesn't feel different than any of the other sea days we had before. People are smiling and taking the situation calmly. Adding, we now have specialists on board. No one currently has any Hunter-related symptoms, and everyone is wearing masks, especially when inside the ship, and keeping a safe distance.
2: Life without parole for Mohammed Soleiman, who pleaded guilty to killing one person and injuring dozens in a Molotov cocktail attack last year in Boulder, Colorado, during a protest for the release of Israeli hostages. District Attorney Michael Daugherty said after the sentencing,
9: "The defendant's now going to spend the rest of his life in state prison or federal prison, knowing that he destroyed the lives of innocent, wonderful people."
2: Federal authorities are still considering charges that could bring the death penalty. Soleiman apologized during his plea hearing. The Los Angeles Police Department projects that it will cost $1.15 billion to secure the Summer Olympics in 2028. It says it only has enough staffing to cover about a third of that right now. I'm Brian Clark, ABC News.
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11: Here's a look at your Weather Command forecast. Today will be sunny with highs in the upper 70s and west winds up to 15 miles per hour. Tonight will be cloudy with a 50% chance of rain and lows in the upper 40s with north winds 5 to 15 miles per hour. Saturday will be cool and cloudy with a 50% chance of rain and highs in the mid 60s with north winds 5 to 10 miles per hour.
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0: Republicans on the high line. And the upcoming Republican primary election should be no different. Reject the notion that libertarian ideals are Republican ideals and keep Mark Wicks out of the Montana Senate. Paid for by Conservatives for Montana, Ross Fitzgerald, Treasurer.
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3: I'm Eric Elvis, running for state senate. 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
4: 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KLJM.
5: When I hear a part of my story, I tried to hide in the glory and sweep it under the table so you would never know. 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

0: Now for the extended Weather Command forecast. Today will be sunny with highs in the upper 70s and west winds up to 15 miles per hour. Tonight will be cloudy with a 50% chance of rain and lows in the upper 40s with north winds 5 to 15 miles per hour. Saturday will be cool and cloudy with a 50% chance of rain and highs in the mid-60s with north winds 5 to 10 miles per hour. Saturday night will be partly cloudy with lows around 40 and west winds up to 10 miles per hour. Sunday will be mostly sunny with highs reaching 80 and south winds up to 10 miles per hour, increasing to 15 in the afternoon. Sunday night will be mostly cloudy with lows in the lower 50s. Monday will be breezy and sunny with highs in the lower 70s. Monday night will be partly cloudy with lows in the lower 40s. And Tuesday will be sunny with highs in the upper 70s.
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1: The City of Havre Public Works Department reports that all the water main utility work on 14th Avenue is complete. They also said in a press release that paving the street cuts should be finished on Friday. While the City of Havre Public Works Department is finishing this work, it is still recommended that oversized loads use 24th Avenue East. The city says that barring any setbacks, traffic controls on 14th Avenue East are scheduled to be removed on Saturday, May 9th. If you have any questions about the 14th Avenue project, call the Public Works Department in Havre at 406-265-4941.
2: The Montana Legislature's Fiscal Service Division says average personal income in Montana has been lower than the nation as a whole since the 1950s, but the gap has narrowed since 2000. The average Montanan earned about $71,000 in 2024, $4,100 less than the national average. Personal income statistics include both wage and salary income, as well as non-wage income such as Social Security benefits, business income, and investment earnings. On Thursday, Montana United States Republican Congressman Troy Downing introduced the Accelerating Forest Management Act, legislation to codify the Bureau of Land Management's proposed National Environmental Policy Act categorical exclusion for timber salvage projects in order to speed up active forest management, reduce wildfire risk, and support rural economies. The legislation would permanently authorize streamlined environmental reviews for routine timber salvage projects up to 5,000 acres on BLM lands, helping federal land managers remove dead and dying timber before it fuels catastrophic wildfire. This legislation also includes a 7-year reauthorization of the Forest Ecosystem Health and Recovery Fund, ensuring BLM has the resources needed to effectively respond to wildfires and support proactive forest health and risk reduction activities.
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2: 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It's the best way to stay current on news, weather, funeral announcements, and wheat prices. Montana at Noon. The City of Havre, the High Line, and North Central Montana has plenty of important issues and events. 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KOJM's Insight program tackles a wide range of topics regarding the economy, agriculture, government, education, healthcare, events, and more. 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
4: From ABC News, I'm Mike Tabusky. Democrats had been hoping for a narrow victory in a Virginia redistricting fight that would have given them 4 more House seats. But now the state's highest court has struck that effort down. ABC News national correspondent Stephen Portnoy has the latest.
5: In a 4-3 ruling, the Virginia Supreme Court says the Democratic-led legislature violated the state's constitution in putting the redistricting question to voters last month. That's because before such a measure is put on the ballot, an intervening election has to take place. The court noted that when lawmakers first approved of the redistricting referendum last fall, more than 1 million Virginians had already cast their votes in the 2025 election. This ruling marks a significant setback for Democrats in their efforts to combat mid-decade redistricting in Republican-led states.
4: The ruling comes just a day after Republicans approved a new congressional map in Tennessee, and as they push for map redraws or adjustments in other states. Secretary of State Marco Rubio now weighing in after an Iranian forces traded fire with 3 U.S. Navy destroyers in the Strait of Hormuz yesterday.
6: Of course we fired back at them. They were shooting at us. That's what I would expect to do.

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Does your crop have the right coverage? 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
2: 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Again, the number to call for Tradio, 406-265-7841. Again, that's 406-265-7841 to get in live right here on Tradio Monday through Friday at 1045. Again, that number for your number one place to buy, 406-265-7841. That's buy, sell, rent, trade, or give away live right here on Tradio. As we wait for our first caller this morning, again, the phone lines are open, 265-7841. We've got our first couple of calls on the line. Hello, you are live on Tradio.
3: Good morning. I have for sale a brand new in the box set of brake rotors that fit the 2006 Jeep Liberty. I'd like $50 for the whole set of them. And my number's 301-3460.
2: Okay, so that's new brake rotors for a 2006 Jeep Liberty. And the number to call was 406-301-3460.
3: Yeah, thank you very much.
2: Okay, is that one set of rotors or more than one?
3: No, a set of four, one for each wheel.
2: Okay, set of four. Glad I asked. Okay, thank you.
3: Yeah, thank you. Bye.
2: So again, right here on Tradio, that's 406-265-7841. We've got another caller on the line this morning. Good morning. You're live on Tradio, and that call was dropped. But again, right here on Tradio, that's 406-265-7841 to buy, sell, rent, trade, or give away. As we've got another call on the line now. Hello, you are live on Tradio.
4: Good morning. I still have a 2022 Diamond C heavy duty 14 foot gooseneck dump trailer that I would, if anybody's interested, I'd like to sell. 406-353-5663.
2: Okay, so that is a 2022 Diamond C 14-foot gooseneck dump trailer.
4: Yes.
2: And the number to call was 353-5663.
4: Yeah, and it's in really good shape. Took good care of it.
2: Okay. Thank you for calling into Tradio today. So again, right here on Tradio, that's 406-265-7841. As we continue on, good morning. You're live on Tradio.
5: Yes, good morning. Say, I have a 2007 Dodge Ram 1500. It's the base model. 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
1: Yes, sir. Thank you very much.
0: All right. Thank you. So again, right here on Tradio, that's 406-265-7841 as we step aside for our first break. We'll be back with more after this.
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0: Welcome back into Tradio right here live on KOJM and KPQX as we are every day, Monday through Friday at 10:45 as we continue on this morning with another caller. Good morning. You are live on Tradio.
4: Yes, I have a 1950s blonde hutch. It's a two-piece and a blonde table with four leaves. If interested, contact me at 406-799-5009.
0: Okay, so that is a 1950s blonde hutch and then a blonde table with four leaves. And the number to call was 406.
4: The hutch is two pieces, yes.
0: Okay, two pieces. And then the number to call was 406-799-5009.
4: Correct.
0: Okay, thank you.
4: Yep, thank you.
0: So, Tradio right here, 406-265-7841. We've got another caller on the line. Hello, you are live on Tradio.
5: Yes, good morning. I have an 8-week-old female Shorty, which is a purebred Yorkshire Terrier for a mom and a purebred Shih Tzu for the father. Puppy available. And she's been acclimated to other dogs. She's learning how to potty train, and she's looking for her forever home. So a number to call for that, if you're interested in her, would be 406-301-0184.
0: Okay, so that's an 8-week-old female Shorkie puppy for sale, 406-301-0184.
5: Yes, and also at that same number, if anybody happens to have a hide-a-bed love seat or couch for sale, I'm looking to buy one in nice condition, please.
0: Okay, thank you.
5: Okay, thanks. Have a good day.
0: You too. Right here on Tradio, again, the number to buy, sell, rent, trade, or give away, 406-265-7841. Again, that's 265-7841. 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If you take a look at our website from yesterday, you could see that someone called in looking to sell a corner computer desk. Their asking price was $40, and the number to call was 406-390-3650. We also had someone with a 2017 Dodge Caravan call 406-344-0403. And again, right here on Tradio, that's 406-265-7841. While we wait for our next caller, we'd like to wish a congratulations to Christy Rutledge, the latest Milan Floral birthday bouquet winner. If you would like to add someone to our birthday list, you can call our offices at 406-265-7841 or email communityservice@nmbi.com. 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A new winner is drawn for the birthday bouquet every Friday, and the winner can pick it up at Milam Floral. 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And again, right here on Tradio, it's 406-265-7841 to buy, sell, rent, trade, or give away. Again, the phone lines are open right here on Tradio to buy, sell, rent, trade, or give away. That number, 265-7841, Monday through Friday, right here on KOJM and KPQX at 1045. While we wait for our next caller, Benton Fest Brews at the Bridge will take place on Saturday, May 9th. So this is tomorrow from noon until 5 p.m. in Fort Benton. 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It's Benton Fest, Brews at the Bridge. 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Proceeds will benefit for the Chamber of Commerce Visitor Center and the Fort Benton Trails Committee. That is Benton Fest tomorrow from noon until 5 p.m. in Fort Benton. Again, right here on Tradio, 406-265-7841 is the number to call to buy, sell, rent, trade, or give away. We're going to take a break. When we come back, we'll wrap things up, maybe get one more caller to round out the show today. 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
0: 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Welcome back into Tradio right here live on KOJM and KPQX as we round things out on this Friday edition of Tradio. We started things off this morning. Someone called in with a set of four brand new in-the-box brake rotors for a 2006 Jeep Liberty. You can call 406-301-3460 for more information. The next caller we had this morning was someone with a 2022 Diamond C 14-foot gooseneck dump trailer in great condition. The number to call was 406-353-5663. We also had someone call in with a 2007 Dodge Ram pickup truck, long box with a 4.7 V8 motor and an automatic transmission. The truck comes with tire chains, and has had a fresh oil change. The asking price for this 2007 Dodge pickup is $6,500 or best offer. This caller also had two compound bows for sale with an asking price of $75 for both. And the number to call was 406-265-1735. We also had someone call in today with a 1950s blonde hutch. This hutch comes in two pieces. And the caller also had a blonde table with four leaves for sale. Call 406-799-5009. That is 799-5009. And our last call of the morning on this Friday edition of Tradio, someone with an eight-week-old female Shorkie puppy for sale. This caller also was looking to buy a hide-a-bed couch or love seat. Call 406-301-0184. Again, that was 301-0184 for more information. Tradio is your number one place to buy, sell, rent, trade, or give away as we conclude this Friday edition of Tradio. Remember that you can also find Tradio on our website at highlinetoday.com. That's HILINETODAY.com for 2 weeks worth of Tradio listings. Thanks for tuning in on this Friday morning. Have a great Friday.

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2: Thursday, at the end of the Hill County Commission meeting, Hill County Commissioner Bill Lanier announced he is resigning his position effective May 25th of this year. Lanier is leaving to work for the Montana Department of Labor and Industry at the Havre Job Service. The Hill County Democrats Central Committee will now forward three names from Lanier's district to fill that district seat until December 31st. Since Lanier is in the second year of his term, Montana Code Annotated specifies that each party central committee in Hill County will forward one name from Lanier's district to the Hill County Clerk and Recorder to be placed on the November 2026 general election ballot to serve the remaining 4 years of Lanier's six-year term. The City of Havre Public Works Department reports that all the water main utility work on 14th Avenue is complete. They also said in a press release that paving the street cuts should be finished on Friday. While the City of Havre Public Works Department is finishing this work, it is still recommended that oversized loads use 24th Avenue East. The city says that barring any setbacks, traffic controls on 14th Avenue East are scheduled to be removed on Saturday, May 9th.
0: Attorney General Austin Knutson on Thursday relaunched Montana's existing human trafficking hotline and announced the state will be utilizing a new application and website that will allow Montanans to report suspected human trafficking online. The new reporting platform, Simply Report, will make it easier for the public to report suspected cases and improve law enforcement response times following reports. Simply Report was developed and is run by Safe House Project, a national nonprofit organization dedicated to combating human trafficking. In addition to calling the hotline number at 1-833-406-STOP, Montanans can now report human trafficking on simplyreport.com or by downloading the Simply Report mobile application. The application is free and can be downloaded in the Apple App Store and Google Play Store.
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7: From ABC News, I'm Mike Dabusky. Just a day after Tennessee passed new congressional maps, which are likely to eliminate the state's only district controlled by a Democrat, now Virginia is dealing another setback to the party. Virginia's highest court today striking down the redistricting referendum that voters narrowly approved last month. ABC News national correspondent Stephen Portnoy has more from Washington.
8: The Virginia Supreme Court ruled 4-3 that the Democratic-led legislature didn't follow proper procedure. The Commonwealth's Constitution says lawmakers must vote to approve a ballot measure twice, both before and after a statewide legislative election. In this case, the court said the referendum was first approved too late, after more than a million people had already voted early in 2025. All across America, Democrats had hoped last month's narrow approval of the Virginia referendum would mean four more House seats would land in their column.
7: The government's latest jobs report shows strong gains, says ABC's Brian Clark.
9: Higher gas prices and the war in Iran not slowing down hiring. The April jobs report showed that about 115,000 jobs were added to the private sector last month, about twice as many as expected. The unemployment rate held at 4.3%.
7: The Pentagon has released its first batch of UFO files that President

0: Governor Greg Gianforte and Representative Eric Alvis worked until the closing days of the 2025 legislative session to ensure that 375,000 Montana homeowners received meaningful long-term property tax relief. Now, out-of-state interests are threatening to increase your property taxes so that large corporations can pay less. Support Representative Alvis so that he can continue to fight against these out-of-state interests to preserve your tax savings. 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
4: 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The quote of the day is from Franklin D. Roosevelt. The only limit to our realization of tomorrow is our doubts of today.

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0: The city of Havre, the High Line, and North Central Montana has plenty of important issues and events. 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
3: Now for the extended Weather Command forecast. Today will be sunny with highs in the upper 70s and west winds up to 15 miles per hour. Tonight will be cloudy with a 50% chance of rain and lows in the upper 40s with north winds 5 to 15 miles per hour. Saturday will be cool and cloudy with a 50% chance of rain and highs in the mid 60s with north winds 5 to 10 miles per hour. Saturday night will be partly cloudy with lows around 40 and west winds up to 10 miles per hour. Sunday will be mostly sunny with highs reaching 80 and south winds up to 10 miles per hour, increasing to 15 in the afternoon. Sunday night will be mostly cloudy with lows in the lower 50s. Monday will be breezy and sunny with highs in the lower 70s. Monday night will be partly cloudy with lows in the lower 40s. And Tuesday will be sunny with highs in the upper 70s.
4: 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This is only a test.

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3: Welcome to Insight with New Media Broadcasters. I'm Joshua Weiss. Today we sat down with Trevor Mork, the Public Works Director for the City of Havre, to discuss construction timelines for work on 14th Avenue, the State Streets for All program, and the request for data and how you can best help deliver it. To kick things off here, do you have any updates on the water construction, the water treatment going on 14th Avenue here in Havre?
4: The 14th Avenue Water Improvement Project, the water system work has completed. We're just waiting to finish up with paving, waiting for the weather conditions to be right. So hoping for Friday, May 8th, to have that paving completed and have the streets open up for the weekend. Yes, so stay tuned for more information coming from MDT on that the U.S. Highway 2 First Street surface maintenance project upcoming. And it's going to be major impacts to traffic controls. They'll be reducing lanes. So please, with that, practice safety, practice giving yourself time to safely navigate those work zones. We want everyone to arrive to their destination safely and not impact any of the workers that are out there over the summer season doing that with that work. Now, how the city is working with MDT is we do have assets out there in our utility system. So while they have these traffic controls in place, we want to get out there and exercise and make sure that our maintenance for those utilities is up to date.
3: A little while ago, we had that Safe Streets for All action plan. Do you have any follow-ups on that? And just like a general overview of what the plan is looking to achieve in the next coming weeks and months?
4: Next exciting point in our Safe Streets for All safety action plan development is the July public meeting, which we do hope to host at the Great Northern Fair. Try to get as many people involved as possible, whether they are residents or visitors to our area, and that way we can further our data. There's a lot of data-driven decisions that are going into this document as required by the Federal Highway Administration. In that meeting in July, we hope to have a rough draft to present to our community, and that's kind of showing all the data that we have studied, as well as the proposals in which we want to see or that would benefit our community to make our roadways safer for vehicles, pedestrians, bicyclists, and all those who engage with whatever mode of transportation. And then also with that, to discuss the methods of funding those projects in the future. So right now we're trying to get our digital survey updated. We're adding a few elements to that. But if anyone is interested in sharing their thoughts or concerns, that we do have the hard copies available here at City Hall. And I do believe there are some over at the Havre Hill County Library, as well as the Hill County Courthouse.
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1: From ABC News, I'm Mike Dubosky. A CDC official confirms the agency will be dispatching personnel to the Canary Islands this weekend as that Dutch cruise ship at the center of the hantavirus outbreak comes into port. The CDC will transfer a

0: will be cool and cloudy with a 50% chance of rain and highs in the mid-60s with north winds 5 to 10 miles per hour.
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0: Havre High softball is now 5-8-1 heading into the final two home games of the regular season. The last time the Blue Ponies played in Havre was on April 11th against Miles City. Nearly a month later, the Ponies will be on their home field, and head coach Tony Vigilotti knows him and his team are excited.
1: Well, it's always nice to be at home. We get good support at home, and they're important games for us. They are conference games, so we're trying to get to that state tournament, and we need to win these important conference games this week. So to be at home in a situation where you've got to win a couple of games, that just helps us.
0: Coach Vigilotti continued to give the keys for the weekend.
1: Defensively, we've got to make most of the plays that we make, and I think we've got to stay hot with the bats, which we are right now. So hopefully that adds up to a couple of conference wins this weekend.
0: First pitches are set for 3 p.m. on Friday against Glendive and 1 p.m. on Saturday against Sydney. The Havre North Stars season is young as they gear up for their first road trip of the year. The North Stars opened up the season with a pair of losses to the Helena Reps, but bounced back last week against Glasgow for a couple of victories. Now, Havre is headed to battle the Helena AA team Sunday afternoon. First-year head coach of the North Stars, Ben Mader, says his team is still ironing things out on the field, but will be ready come first pitch.
2: Keys on Sunday are communication issues and situational awareness that we kind of ran into a couple bumps here and there on last Sunday that probably put us in a situation that we don't really like to be in, but we're going to clean that up in practice this week. And obviously there's going to be a pretty good challenge with Helena, but I think we'll see better pitching, better fielding, everything, and it'll be a really good test for us to see where we can stack up against a good team like that.
0: First pitch of game one is set for 1 p.m. Montana State University Northern cross-country head coach Deborah Callahan recently announced the signing of Central Methodist University transfer Mia Kemp. In high school at Dawson Creek, British Columbia, Kemp recorded a 5,000-meter time of 22.09 while also competing in the 100 and 400 meters. Outside of track and cross-country, Mia was a basketball all-star in high school. In the classroom, Kemp maintained a 4.0 GPA. While at Northern, Mia will major in pre-med biology in hopes of becoming a doctor. Your sports rundown through Sunday, May 10th. The Havre High Blue Pony track team on May 8th will be at the Fergus Booster Meet in Lewistown. Blue Pony tennis on Friday and Saturday, May 8th and 9th, will be at the Mayfair Invite in Billings. Chinook Sugar Beater golf on Friday, May 8th, will be at the Poplar Invite. Chinook track will also be in Lewistown on Friday. Chinook tennis on Friday and Saturday, May 8th and 9th, will be in Helena and Townsend.
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4: 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Canyons, ravines, gullies, hoodoos, and other geological forms are common and often difficult to navigate by foot. The Badlands are easily viewed along the Milk River Road just north of Havre and combine geology, paleontology, and scenery in a short 5-mile drive. The road follows the channel of the ancient Missouri River and fossils prove marine animals, dinosaurs, and other reptiles. Even tropical plants existed in this area millions of years ago. Much of the area is under private ownership, requiring permission to explore. Discover one of the Highline's many treasures with an enjoyable visit to the Badlands along the Milk River. New Media Broadcasters is pleased to be one of the sponsors inviting you to bring family and friends to experience the Highline's treasures.
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0: Welcome in to Montana at Noon and happy Friday on this May 8th. Montana at Noon is your one-stop listen for North Central Montana local news, weather, wheat prices, funeral notices, and state news. Starting things off on this Friday, as always, with our joke of the day. What do you call a cow that plays an instrument? A musician. Now let's take a look at our local Weather Command forecast.

0: Tonight will be cloudy with a 50% chance of rain and lows in the upper 40s with north winds 5 to 15 miles per hour. Saturday will be cool and cloudy with a 50% chance of rain and highs in the mid-60s with north winds 5 to 10 miles per hour. Saturday night will be partly cloudy with lows around 40 and west winds up to 10 miles per hour. Sunday will be mostly sunny with highs reaching 80 and south winds up to 10 miles per hour, increasing to 15 in the afternoon. Sunday night will be mostly cloudy with lows in the lower 50s. Monday will be breezy and sunny with highs in the lower 70s. Monday night will be partly cloudy with lows in the lower 40s. And Tuesday will be sunny with highs in the upper 70s. Tuesday night and Wednesday will be partly cloudy with lows around 50 and highs around 80. Wednesday night will be breezy and partly cloudy with a 20% chance of rain in the evening and lows in the upper 40s. And Thursday next week will be breezy and sunny with highs around 80. That will wrap things up for the first look at our local weather. Coming up on this Friday's local news, the City of Havre Public Works Department has completed the utility work on 14th Avenue, and the Cascade County Sheriff's Office has found a missing 77-year-old woman. Stay tuned for these stories and more on Montana at Noon.
1: 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So when Dad passes, who will be there to handle the emotional impact of that day on her life?
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0: Welcome back to Montana at Noon. 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
5: The City of Havre Public Works Department reports that all the water main utility work on 14th Avenue is complete. They also said in a press release that paving the street cuts should be finished on Friday. While the City of Havre Public Works Department is finishing this work, it is still recommended that oversized loads use 24th Avenue East. The city says that barring any setbacks, traffic controls on 14th Avenue East are scheduled to be removed on Saturday, May 9th. If you have any questions about the 14th Avenue project, call the Public Works Department in Havre at 406-265-4941.
6: The Cascade County Sheriff's Office reports that after more than 42 hours of coordinated search efforts near Ulm, 77-year-old Catherine Reardon was found alive Thursday evening. Catherine was located by a neighbor at approximately 6:30 p.m. Thursday night near Eden School, roughly 5 miles from her residence at 1021 Milligan Road. She was found alive and does not appear to have life-threatening injuries and is being medically evaluated. Quote, "This is a remarkable outcome. It is uncommon to locate someone after this length of time and find them alive without life-threatening injuries. We are incredibly grateful Catherine was found safely and has now been reunited with her family," unquote, said Cascade County Sheriff Jesse Slaughter. More than 30 people participated in the extensive search efforts, representing law enforcement agencies and the United States Air Force from Cascade and Shoto counties.
5: Thursday, at the end of the Hill County Commission meeting, Hill County Commissioner Bill Lanier announced he is resigning his position effective May 25th of this year. Lanier is leaving to work for the Montana Department of Labor and Industry at the Havre Job Service. The Hill County Democrat Central Committee will now forward three names from Lanier's district to fill

0: that district seat until December 31st. Since Lanier is in the second year of his term, Montana Code Annotated specifies that each party central committee in Hill County will forward one name from Lanier's district to the Hill County Clerk and Recorder to be placed on the November 2026 general election ballot to serve the remaining 4 years of Lanier's six-year term. Keep listening to new media broadcaster stations for more information on this Hill County Commission opening. The Montana Department of Commerce announced Thursday that 21 Montana businesses will share $210,000 of grant funding to assist small startup or expanding Native American-owned tourism businesses. The funding is through Commerce's Tribal Tourism Small Business Grant Program. Locally, 12 businesses in the new media broadcaster's listening area, including the Babb, Browning, Cut Bank, Box Elder, and Great Falls communities, will each receive $10,000 grants for a total of $120,000 awarded in our listening area. 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
1: Attorney General Austin Knutson on Thursday relaunched Montana's existing human trafficking hotline and announced the state will be utilizing a new application and website that will allow Montanans to report suspected human trafficking online. The new reporting platform, Simply Report, will make it easier for the public to report suspected cases and improve law enforcement response times following reports. Simply Report was developed and is run by Safe House Project, a national nonprofit organization dedicated to combating human trafficking. In addition to calling the hotline number at 1-833-406-STOP, Montanans can now report human trafficking on simplyreport.com or by downloading the Simply Report mobile application. The application is free and can be downloaded in the Apple App Store and Google Play Store. On Thursday, Montana United States Republican Congressman Troy Downing introduced the Accelerating Forest Management Act, legislation to codify the Bureau of Land Management's proposed National Environmental Policy Act categorical exclusion for timber salvage projects in order to speed up active forest management, reduce wildfire risk, and support rural economies. The legislation would permanently authorize streamlined environmental reviews for routine timber salvage projects up to 5,000 acres on BLM lands, helping federal land managers remove dead and dying timber before it fuels catastrophic wildfire. This legislation also includes a 7-year reauthorization of the Forest Ecosystem Health and Recovery Fund, ensuring BLM has the resources needed to effectively respond to wildfires and support proactive forest health and risk reduction activities. The Montana Highway Patrol reports that one person was killed and another injured in a one-vehicle accident near Kalispell on May 4th. The Jeep Liberty was southbound on Trumbull Creek Road near Birch Grove Road. The driver lost control of the vehicle, crossed over the center line of the roadway, exited the roadway left, entered the ditch, and sideswiped some bushes. The vehicle went airborne and crashed into a tree. Montana Highway Patrol suspects alcohol and drugs as factors in the crash, and the name of the 40-year-old deceased female has not been released. The Montana Legislature's Fiscal Service Division says average personal income in Montana has been lower than the nation as a whole since the 1950s, but the gap has narrowed since 2000. Data from the U.S. Bureau of Economic Analysis indicates that the average Montanan earned about $71,000 in 2024, $4,100 less than the national average. In the year 2000, the gap between the U.S. and Montana average incomes was $14,100. That year, Montanans earned $43,000 on average. Personal income statistics include both wage and salary income, as well as non-wage income such as Social Security benefits, business income, and investment earnings.
2: That will do it for today's local and state news. We have no updates from the FSA on local county wheat prices, so we're going to take a break and come back with one more look at today's local Weather Command forecast.
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2: Welcome back to Montana at Noon. We have no funeral notices today, so here is one more look at our local Weather Command forecast. Today will be sunny with highs in the upper 70s and west winds up to 15 miles per hour. Tonight will be cloudy with a 50% chance of rain and lows in the upper 40s with north winds 5 to 15 miles per hour. Saturday will be cool and cloudy with a 50% chance of rain and highs in the mid-60s with north winds 5 to 10 miles per hour. Saturday night will be partly cloudy with lows around 40 and west winds up to 10 miles per hour. Sunday will be mostly sunny with highs reaching 80 and south winds up to 10 miles per hour, increasing to 15 in the afternoon. Sunday night will be mostly cloudy with lows in the lower 50s. Monday will be breezy and sunny with highs in the lower 70s. Monday night will be partly cloudy with lows in the lower 40s. And Tuesday will be sunny with highs in the upper 70s. Tuesday night and Wednesday will be partly cloudy with lows around 50 and highs around 80. Wednesday night will be breezy and partly cloudy with a 20% chance of rain in the evening and lows in the upper 40s. And Thursday next week will be breezy and sunny with highs around 80. That will do it for today's local weather. Thanks for tuning in to Montana at Noon on this Friday. 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

0: 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Michigan 69-63 win over UConn. Yes, the game was ugly. It proved that they can win ugly. It proved, after running over their first five opponents, they could grind out a tough, nasty win over UConn, a team that was staring down the barrel of a dynasty.
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5: I'm Eric Elvis, running for State Senate. Last session as your representative, I voted with the governor to lower property taxes for 80% of Montana homeowners and for a balanced budget. I also voted for all budget vetoes and to keep our rural hospitals open and to give teachers a pay raise. I voted against giving the legislature a pay raise, as one of few who did. When you send me back as your senator, I will continue to fight to keep men out of women's sports and to cut taxes for Montana.
6: Paid for by Eric Elvis for Senate, Bucks 209, Glasgow, Montana, Republican.
7: Now for the extended Weather Command forecast. Today will be sunny with highs in the upper 70s and west winds up to 15 miles per hour. Tonight will be cloudy with a 50% chance of rain and lows in the upper 40s with north winds 5 to 15 miles per hour. Saturday will be cool and cloudy with a 50% chance of rain and highs in the mid-60s with north winds 5 to 10 miles per hour. Saturday night will be partly cloudy with lows around 40 and west winds up to 10 miles per hour. Sunday will be mostly sunny with highs reaching 80 and south winds up to 10 miles per hour, increasing to 15 in the afternoon. Sunday night will be mostly cloudy with lows in the lower 50s. Monday will be breezy and sunny with highs in the lower 70s. Monday night will be partly cloudy with lows in the lower 40s. And Tuesday will be sunny with highs in the upper 70s.
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10: It's time for the Midday Ag Report from the Western Ag Network.
11: Good afternoon, everybody. I'm Russell Nimitz. Well, livestock leaders from across the West recently gathered in Reno, Nevada, as the Common Ground Coalition kicked off the first of four regional summits focused on the future of the livestock industry and rural America. Among the participants was fourth-generation Oregon cattle producer Blake Knowles, who says the summit brought together a diverse group of producers focused on finding solutions to some of agriculture's biggest challenges.
12: You know, I think from my perspective, it was a great opportunity to kind of sit back and listen. There was some all ages involved in this, and in different sectors of the industry all came together. So some great minds all really moving forward with hopefully a, you know, one goal of tackling some of these problems.
11: He says one of the biggest topics discussed during the summit was how to encourage younger producers and new entrants to stay involved in agriculture.
12: One of those was, you know, really like, how do we get the younger and emerging producers back into the game, and what can we do to help that process? So that was one of the things that we did tackle.
11: Knowles says that access to land and capital remain major barriers for the next generation of ranchers.
12: It's obviously a problem that is very much recognizable, but the answers are a little tougher to come up with in times. You know, there was a lot of discussion. I think a lot of it is to try to establish, you know, ways to find access to capital to fund those, and then, you know, access to the land.
11: And he added that shrinking grazing acreage continues to create concern across the West.
12: As everybody's well aware, the common theme

0: and to focus a lot of energy to kind of put those things together to hopefully give opportunity to the next generation.
1: Now, the Reno Summit follows the original Common Ground Coalition meeting held last year in Denver, Colorado. Additional regional meetings are scheduled for Omaha later this month, and then Nashville and Fort Worth in August as the coalition continues building momentum nationwide. 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
1: 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I'm Russell Nett.
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1: Good afternoon, everybody. I'm Russell Nimitz. Well, here on this Friday afternoon, it's a mixed day for the cattle markets. I say this because we've seen $3 higher cash cattle markets out there in feedlot country. However, it comes with a ton of volatility in live and feeder cattle future markets, and they say the market may be running out of steam. The fear is the weakness here of late could be the beginning of a large price retractment. We'll have to wait and see, but here's how things are shaking out at the CME. June live cattle down $1.75 at $249.87. August live cattle down 87 at $245.02. October down $1.27 at $238.70. May feeder cattle right now still off 57 cents at $365.75. August down 247 at $363.70. And September feeders down 272 at $361.92. Looking across our big region, Billings livestock this week, Billings, Montana, nearly 1,700 head, some 4 to 4.5 weight steers, 577 up to 585, 5 to 6 weights, 474 up to 532, and some 6 to 6.5 weights, 435 to 437. Cow market, 153 up to 192, some bulls right at 218, and the bread cow market at BLS, $3,300 up to $4,200 a head.
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0: as before use.
1: Well, this afternoon, the national cash hog average is off $3.89 at $90.70. Well, this week, we also saw a lower slaughter lamb market at Centennial Livestock Auction there in Fort Collins, Colorado. Those slaughter lambs, $3.80 up to $3.97. The ewe market, $1.10 up to $1.70. Heavier ewes, $2.04 up to $2.15. And in the goat market, those 50 to 70 pound slaughter kids, $1.95 up to $2.75 there. Hey, though, we do have a higher wheat market here on this Friday afternoon with action consolidating near support after we faded from the highs this week with the second week forecast wetter for the plains, even if it only can stabilize the remaining crop at this point. Right now, July KC winter wheat up 8 pennies at 8.675 1/4. July Chicago wheat up 7 1/4, 6.19 1/2 there, with July spring wheat up 6 1/4 at 6.80 this afternoon. July corn is actually a nickel better, 4.72 1/2. September corn up 4 3/4 at 4.79. With those July soybean contracts up 16 1/4 at 12.08 1/2. For the Western Ag Network, I'm Russell Nemitz.
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0: average. Personal income statistics include both wage and salary income, as well as non-wage income such as Social Security benefits, business income, and investment earnings. On Thursday, Montana United States Republican Congressman Troy Downing introduced the Accelerating Forest Management Act, legislation to codify the Bureau of Land Management's proposed National Environmental Policy Act categorical exclusion for timber salvage projects in order to speed up active forest management, reduce wildfire risk, and support rural economies. The legislation would permanently authorize streamlined environmental reviews for routine timber salvage projects up to 5,000 acres on BLM lands, helping federal land managers remove dead and dying timber before it fuels catastrophic wildfire. This legislation also includes a 7-year reauthorization of the Forest Ecosystem Health and Recovery Fund, ensuring BLM has the resources needed to effectively respond to wildfires and support proactive forest health and risk reduction activities.
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2: In California, there are new developments in the search for the remains of 19-year-old Kristen Smart, who disappeared 30 years ago while walking home from a college party. Paul Flores was convicted in the murder. This week, investigators were searching his mother's home. ABC's Alex Stone reports from California.
3: The home investigators have been at this week had been searched twice before, dating back to 1996. San Luis Obispo County Sheriff Ian Parkinson saying Friday there is evidence suggesting human remains were at the home at one point, but they can't say if they were Kristen Smart's remains.
4: I think it's safe to say that we have not recovered Kristen yet.
3: The sheriff saying they will not leave that home until they are 100% sure Smart's remains are not buried there. Alex Stone, ABC News.
2: Flores was convicted even though Smart's body was never found. A recovery effort in Mississippi after a tornado outbreak yesterday. ABC's Faith Abube is in hard-hit Purvis, Mississippi.
5: Officials tell ABC there were multiple reports of people trapped in their homes. Neighborhoods left in ruins. Houses caved in, roofs torn off.
6: You look around here, how do you even begin to salvage anything?
7: Well, I'm not real sure, to be honest with you. You just got to start somewhere.
2: And the Board of Trustees at Cornell University now says it's established a special committee to investigate an incident last month where school president Michael Kotlikoff backed a car into a group of student protesters. I'm Mike Dubusky, ABC News.
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11: Here's a look at your Weather Command forecast. Today will be sunny with highs in the upper 70s and west winds up to 15 miles per hour. Tonight will be cloudy with a 50% chance of rain and lows in the upper 40s with north winds 5 to 15 miles per hour. Saturday will be cool and cloudy with a 50% chance of rain and highs in the mid 60s with north winds 5 to 10 miles per hour.
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1: Now for the extended Weather Command forecast. Today will be sunny with highs in the upper 70s and west winds up to 15 miles per hour. Tonight will be cloudy with a 50% chance of rain and lows in the upper 40s with north winds 5 to 15 miles per hour. Saturday will be cool and cloudy with a 50% chance of rain and highs in the mid 60s with north winds 5 to 10 miles per hour. Saturday night will be partly cloudy with lows around 40 and west winds up to 10 miles per hour. Sunday will be mostly sunny with highs reaching 80 and south winds up to 10 miles per hour, increasing to 15 in the afternoon. Sunday night will be mostly cloudy with lows in the lower 50s. Monday will be breezy and sunny with highs in the lower 70s. Monday night will be partly cloudy with lows in the lower 40s. And Tuesday will be sunny with highs in the upper 70s.

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5: From ABC News, I'm Mike Tabusky. 1,000 prisoners from both sides of the Russia-Ukraine war are expected to be released this weekend as part of a three-day ceasefire the two sides agreed to today. As tensions appear to ease for the time being in Eastern Europe, they're still elevated in the Middle East. ABC News foreign correspondent Tom Sufi Burridge.
6: Over the last 24 hours or so, we've seen a very significant exchange of fire between the Iranians and the U.S. military in and around the Strait of Hormuz. Those three U.S. naval destroyers targeted by the Iranians, drones, missiles, small boats, the U.S. military not only eliminating the threats, but then striking command and control centers and the launch sites in and around the Strait of Hormuz along the Iranian coast and on an Iranian island to the northern extreme of the Strait of Hormuz.
5: The U.S. says it's expecting Iran's response to its framework for a peace deal, possibly as soon as today. Meanwhile, global health authorities are monitoring dozens of people for possible exposure to the Hanta virus, the epicenter of the outbreak. A Dutch cruise vessel with more than 100 people aboard. It's scheduled to make port in the Canary Islands this weekend. ABC's Maggie Rulli is there and tells us what happens after that.
7: Police today showed us the area that they were cordoning off. They'll be the first area, the first land that everyone on board that ship has set foot on in many, many days. They're going to be grouping them in five different sections based on their level of risk. And then they'll be loaded into buses that are under military guard, taken to an isolated area at an airport, and then flown to their home countries.
5: Some better than expected jobs numbers out today from the Labor Department, which found the economy added 115,000 new workers last month.
8: We saw the labor force participation rate go down. Generally, you don't want to see that happening. You want to see more people working. But part of the reason for that is because more people are retiring. So there's a big demographic story here. People aged 55 and older are retiring. You also have the workforce shrinking because there are not as many immigrants working right now.
5: ABC's Elizabeth Schulze reporting. You're listening to ABC News.
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5: The Cybersecurity and Infrastructure Security Agency now says it's aware of an alleged cyber attack on Canvas, an education platform widely used by universities and schools across the U.S. Data lost includes names, email addresses, and student ID numbers. California officials are searching the home of Paul Flores's mother. He's the man accused in the murder of Kristen Stewart 30 years ago. The 19-year-old's body was never found. San Luis Obispo County Sheriff Ian Parkinson says there's evidence suggesting human remains

0: Libertarian Mark Witz, we have you believe he is also a conservative Republican. But much like the argument for boys and girls sports, the transformation does not reign true. Mark has spent the better part of the last decade losing elections on the high line, and the upcoming Republican primary election should be no different. Reject the notion that libertarian ideals are Republican ideals and keep Mark Witz out of the Montana Senate. Paid for by Conservatives for Montana, Ross Fitzgerald, Treasurer.
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3: Now for the extended Weather Command forecast. Today will be sunny with highs in the upper 70s and west winds up to 15 miles per hour. Tonight will be cloudy with a 50% chance of rain and lows in the upper 40s with north winds 5 to 15 miles per hour. Saturday will be cool and cloudy with a 50% chance of rain and highs in the mid 60s with north winds 5 to 10 miles per hour. Saturday night will be partly cloudy with lows around 40 and west winds up to 10 miles per hour. Sunday will be mostly sunny with highs reaching 80 and south winds up to 10 miles per hour, increasing to 15 in the afternoon. Sunday night will be mostly cloudy with lows in the lower 50s. Monday will be breezy and sunny with highs in the lower 70s. Monday night will be partly cloudy with lows in the lower 40s. And Tuesday will be sunny with highs in the upper 70s.
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1: The City of Havre Public Works Department reports that all the water main utility work on 14th Avenue is complete. They also said in a press release that paving the street cuts should be finished on Friday. While the City of Havre Public Works Department is finishing this work, it is still recommended that oversized loads use 24th Avenue East. The city says that barring any setbacks, traffic controls on 14th Avenue East are scheduled to be removed on Saturday, May 9th. If you have any questions about the 14th Avenue project, call the Public Works Department in Havre at 406-265-4941. Thursday, at the end of the Hill County Commission meeting, Hill County Commissioner Bill Lanier announced he is resigning his position effective May 25th of this year. Lanier is leaving to work for the Montana Department of Labor and Industry at the Havre Job Service. The Hill County Democrats Central Committee will now forward three names from Lanier's district to fill that district seat until December 31st. Since Lanier is in the second year of his term, Montana Code Annotated specifies that each party Central Committee in Hill County will forward one name from Lanier's district to the Hill County Clerk and Recorder to be placed on the November 2026

0: Media broadcaster stations for more information on this Hill County Commission opening.
1: On Thursday, Montana United States Republican Congressman Troy Downing introduced the Accelerating Forest Management Act, legislation to codify the Bureau of Land Management's proposed National Environmental Policy Act categorical exclusion for timber salvage projects in order to speed up active forest management, reduce wildfire risk, and support rural economies. The legislation would permanently authorize streamlined environmental reviews for routine timber salvage projects up to 5,000 acres on BLM lands, helping federal land managers remove dead and dying timber before it fuels catastrophic wildfire. This legislation also includes a 7-year reauthorization of the Forest Ecosystem Health and Recovery Fund, ensuring BLM has the resources needed to effectively respond to wildfires and support proactive forest health and risk reduction activities. Attorney General Austin Knutson on Thursday relaunched Montana's existing human trafficking hotline and announced the state will be utilizing a new application and website that will allow Montanans to report suspected human trafficking online. The new reporting platform, Simply Report, will make it easier for the public to report suspected cases and improve law enforcement response times following reports. Simply Report was developed and is run by Safe House Project, a national nonprofit organization dedicated to combating human trafficking. In addition to calling the hotline number at 1-833-406-STOP, Montanans can now report human trafficking on simplyreport.com or by downloading the Simply Report mobile application. The application is free and can be downloaded in the Apple App Store and Google Play Store.
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3: From ABC News, I'm Mike Dubusky. The cruise ship at the center of the hantavirus outbreak is expected to arrive at a port in the Canary Islands on Sunday. ABC foreign correspondent Maggie Rulli is in Spain, where officials are showing off the area that passengers are set to disembark.
4: They claim this process will keep everyone on board this cruise ship entirely isolated from the island. They also confirmed today that the U.S. says they will send a plane to pick up those U.S. citizens that are on board as well. So again, this is all supposed to happen in the next 48 hours or so. Still a lot of questions, though, about how exactly they're going to pull it off.
3: The CDC is at an emergency response level 3 right now, its lowest level of emergency activation. Russia and Ukraine have agreed to a 3-day ceasefire beginning tomorrow. Both sides have also agreed to exchange 1,000 prisoners. ABC's Patrick Rievel has details.
5: President Trump has hailed this short 3-day ceasefire as perhaps the beginning of the end of the war in Ukraine. But in reality, there's no reason to think that. Vladimir Putin had called for this brief pause in attacks for this weekend over Russia's Victory Day holiday when he holds a huge annual military parade on Red Square. The Kremlin was worried that Ukraine might attack that parade.
3: Meanwhile, Iran is still weighing the latest framework for future peace negotiations that the U.S. is proposing. It comes after the two sides exchanged fire in the Strait of Hormuz yesterday, though President Trump is maintaining the ceasefire is still in place. The Pentagon has released a new batch of files documenting UFOs. ABC News senior Pentagon reporter Louis Martinez says there are more than 160 documents dating back to the 1940s.
6: The release of the documents follows a directive from President Trump earlier this year to open up all of the federal government's UFO files. The Pentagon's earlier reviews have not found any proof that the incidents were extraterrestrial in origin.
3: And the Labor Department says the economy added 115,000 jobs last month, according to their latest employment report. You're listening to ABC News.
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2: 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I was encouraged by current conservative members of the legislature to run for Senate District

0: District 14. They stressed to me what's at stake in this primary, and I didn't feel I had any choice but to run. I'm not running for power or prestige. I'm running so you, the residents of Senate District 14, are represented. We can't let Montana be governed like California. Democrats want to slide compliant Republicans into office, and they are backing candidates they can count on to vote with the Democrats on pivotal legislation. A lot of money is being spent against me in this race because they know I won't trade favors to enrich myself or party bosses. They know I'll fight corruption regardless of what party, and that scares them. If you want a senator to support MSU Northern, rural hospitals, and a rural lifestyle, vote for me, Mark Wicks, and put a thorn in the side of the bad actors in Helena.
1: Paid for by Wicks for Freedom, Republican, Mark Wicks, Treasurer, Inverness, Montana.
2: And now, an extended look at your Weather Command forecast. Tonight should be cloudy with a slight chance of thunderstorms in the evening, then a chance of rain after midnight. Lows in the upper 40s, north winds 5 to 15 miles an hour. Saturday should get cooler, mostly cloudy with a chance of rain in the morning, then a slight chance in the afternoon. Highs in the mid-60s, north winds up to 10 miles an hour. Saturday night should be mostly cloudy in the evening, then partly cloudy, lows in the lower 40s. Northwest winds 5 to 15 miles an hour, shifting to the south after midnight. Sunday should be warmer, mostly sunny with highs in the lower 80s, and southeast winds up to 10 miles an hour, shifting to the south in the afternoon. Sunday night should be warmer, mostly cloudy with lows in the lower 50s. Monday through Tuesday should be breezy, mostly clear, highs in the mid-70s, and lows in the lower 40s.
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1: Coming up this hour, a missing persons report in Cascade County, grants for Native American businesses, and insight into personal finance for Montanans across different demographics.
2: 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It's the best way to stay current on news, weather, funeral announcements, and wheat prices. 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
6: The Cascade County Sheriff's Office reports that after more than 42 hours of coordinated search efforts near Ulm, 77-year-old Catherine Reardon was found alive Thursday evening. Catherine was located by a neighbor at approximately 6:30 p.m. Thursday night near Eden School, roughly 5 miles from her residence at 1021 Milligan Road. She was found alive and does not appear to have life-threatening injuries and is being medically evaluated. Quote, "This is a remarkable outcome. It is uncommon to locate someone after this length of time and find them alive without life-threatening injuries. We are incredibly grateful Catherine was found safely and has now been reunited with her family," unquote, said Cascade County Sheriff Jesse Slaughter. More than 30 people participated in the extensive search efforts, representing law enforcement agencies and the United States Air Force from Cascade and Shoto counties.
1: The Montana Department of Commerce announced Thursday that 21 Montana businesses will share $210,000 of grant funding to assist small startup or expanding Native American-owned tourism businesses. The funding is through Commerce's Tribal Tourism Small Business Grant Program. Locally, 12 businesses in the new media broadcaster's listening area, including the Babb, Browning, Cut Bank, Box Elder, and Great Falls communities, will each receive $10,000 grants for a total of $120,000 awarded in our listening area. You can find the full list of awardees on our website at HighlineToday.com. The City of Havre Public Works Department reports that all the water main utility work on 14th Avenue is complete. They also said in a press release that paving the street cuts

0: work, it is still recommended that oversized loads use 24th Avenue East. The city says that barring any setbacks, traffic controls on 14th Avenue East are scheduled to be removed on Saturday, May 9th. If you have any questions about the 14th Avenue project, call the Public Works Department in Havre at 406-265-4941.
1: The Montana Legislature's Fiscal Service Division says average personal income in Montana has been lower than the nation as a whole since the 1950s, but the gap has narrowed since 2000. Data from the U.S. Bureau of Economic Analysis indicates that the average Montanan earned about $71,000 in 2024, $4,100 less than the national average. In the year 2000, the gap between the U.S. and Montana average incomes was $14,100. That year, Montanans earned $43,000 on average. Personal income statistics include both wage and salary income, as well as non-wage income such as Social Security benefits, business income, and investment earnings. The Montana Highway Patrol reports that one person was killed and another injured in a one-vehicle accident near Kalispell on May 4th. The Jeep Liberty was southbound on Trumbull Creek Road near Birch Grove Road. The driver lost control of the vehicle, crossed over the center line of the roadway, exited the roadway left, entered the ditch, and sideswiped some bushes. The vehicle went airborne and crashed into a tree. Montana Highway Patrol suspects alcohol and drugs as factors in the crash, and the name of the 40-year-old deceased female has not been released.
2: That's been a look at local and state news from new media broadcasters.
3: From ABC News, I'm Mike Dubusky. We're learning some new details about how health authorities plan to handle the arrival of a Dutch cruise vessel in the Canary Islands this weekend. That's the ship at the center of a hantavirus outbreak, which has already killed three people. The 19 Americans on board will be transported to the University of Nebraska Medical Center for quarantine. Dr. John Lowe is the director of the Global Center for Health Security at that hospital.
4: What we've been called on to do is to support the U.S., in bringing back a group of American citizens back to the U.S. safely and to ensure that they're safely monitored.
3: The ship is likely to dock in the Canary Islands sometime midday Sunday. Russia and Ukraine have agreed to exchange 1,000 prisoners as part of a new short-term ceasefire.
5: Russia and Ukraine have agreed to this brief three-day ceasefire this weekend over Russia's Victory Day holiday when Vladimir Putin holds a huge military parade on Moscow's Red Square. The Kremlin was worried Ukraine might attack the parade after President Trump pressed Ukraine. President Zelensky tonight agreed to no attacks on condition that Russia free 1,000 POWs. But there's no reason to believe that Putin will extend the ceasefire after the holiday. Patrick Reeval, ABC News, London.
3: The Labor Department today found the U.S. added 115,000 jobs in April. Here's ABC's Elizabeth Schulze.
6: It is double what the expectation was when it comes to new jobs added. And what we're looking at now is 2 months in a row of job gains, whereas really up until now for the past year plus, we've seen job gains, job losses, job gains, losses. That was really putting the job market on shaky ground. If we see continuous month of job growth, that is a good sign, even if it's at a lower level than we had been used to.
3: The unemployment rate stayed steady at 4.3%. And Virginia now says it's going to appeal a decision from a court today striking down a redistricting referendum that voters approved last month. You're listening to ABC News.
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3: The CDC is out with a new warning about a salmonella outbreak in young children linked to pet lizards. At least 5 kids across 4 states have gotten sick from a strain of the infection common among veiled chameleons. All sick children

0: and are under 2 years old. Pet reptiles are not recommended for children under five, according to the Centers for Disease Control. Dozens of colleges and universities are reeling today after a cyber attack targeted a major assignment hub for students just weeks or even days before finals were set to begin. ABC's Sophie Flay has details.
1: A hacking group has claimed responsibility for shutting down Canvas. That's a platform used by more than half the colleges and universities in the country, as well as grade schools, for coursework and communication. The hacking group Shiny Hunters posting a ransom letter claiming it's obtained access to data for more than 275 million people across nearly 9,000 schools.
0: Meanwhile, Canvas says the platform is fully back online now and available to use. Pope Leo, the first American pope, is marking 1 year as head of the Catholic Church. ABC News chief international correspondent James Longman.
2: The election of the first American pope shocked the world on this day last year. He's been out and about on his Pope-mobile greeting crowds in Pompeii. Now, he may have struck a more understated tone than his predecessor over the last year, but he has flexed his authority with a powerful message of peace.
0: Pope Leo marked the occasion in Naples today with, what else, pizza. I'm Mike Dubusky, ABC News.
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4: And now, your Weather Command forecast. Tonight should be cloudy with a slight chance of thunderstorms in the evening, then a chance of rain after midnight. Lows in the upper 40s, north winds 5 to 15 miles an hour. Saturday should get cooler, mostly cloudy with a chance of rain in the morning, then a slight chance in the afternoon. Highs in the mid-60s, north winds up to 10 miles an hour. Saturday night should be mostly cloudy, then partly cloudy later that evening. Lows in the lower 40s.
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0: critical road conditions as reported by the Montana Department of Transportation. Visibility is upwards of 10 miles and skies are mostly cloudy. Wind speeds and precipitation vary by area, so let's dive into specifics. Highway 2 to the west has widely scattered thunderstorms with winds 15 miles per hour from the west, gusting to around 20. North to the Canadian border, no precipitation is expected, and winds should be around 15 miles per hour, gusting up to 20 from the west as well. Highway 2 to the east is similar, no precipitation, 15 mile an hour west winds, gusting up to 20. South from Havre to Loma, no precipitation is expected, and winds are calmer at around 10 miles per hour from the north. Then further south from Loma to Great Falls, thunderstorms are expected with winds hovering around the 20 mile per hour range from the west. And now, an extended look at your Weather Command forecast. Tonight should be cloudy with a slight chance of thunderstorms in the evening, then a chance of rain after midnight. Lows in the upper 40s, north winds 5 to 15 miles an hour. Saturday should get cooler, mostly cloudy with a chance of rain in the morning, then a slight chance in the afternoon. Highs in the mid-60s, north winds up to 10 miles an hour. Saturday night should be mostly cloudy in the evening, then partly cloudy, lows in the lower 40s. Northwest winds 5 to 15 miles an hour, shifting to the south after midnight. Sunday should be warmer, mostly sunny with highs in the lower 80s, and southeast winds up to 10 miles an hour, shifting to the south in the afternoon. Sunday night should be warmer, mostly cloudy with lows in the lower 50s. Monday through Tuesday should be breezy, mostly clear, highs in the mid-70s, and lows in the lower 40s.
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1: The City of Havre Public Works Department reports that all the water main utility work on 14th Avenue is complete. They also said in a press release that paving the street cuts should be finished on Friday. While the City of Havre Public Works Department is finishing this work, it is still recommended that oversized loads use 24th Avenue East. The city says that barring any setbacks, traffic controls on 14th Avenue East are scheduled to be removed on Saturday, May 9th. If you have any questions about the 14th Avenue project, call the Public Works Department in Havre at 406-265-4941. Thursday, at the end of the Hill County Commission meeting, Hill County Commissioner Bill Lanier announced he is resigning his position effective May 25th of this year. Lanier is leaving to work for the Montana Department of Labor and Industry at the Havre Job Service. The Hill County Democrat Central Committee will now forward three names from Lanier's district to fill that district seat until December 31st. Since Lanier is in the second year of his term, Montana Code Annotated specifies that each party central committee in Hill County will forward one name from Lanier's district to the Hill County Clerk and Recorder to be placed on the November 2026 general election ballot to serve the remaining 4 years of Lanier's six-year term. Keep listening to new media broadcaster stations for more information on this Hill County Commission opening.
6: On Thursday, Montana United States Republican Congressman Troy Downing introduced the Accelerating Forest Management Act, legislation to codify the Bureau of Land Management's proposed National Environmental Policy Act categorical exclusion for timber salvage projects in order to speed up active forest management, reduce wildfire risk, and support rural economies. The legislation would permanently authorize streamlined environmental reviews for routine timber salvage projects up to 5,000 acres on BLM lands, helping federal land managers remove dead and dying timber before it fuels catastrophic wildfire. This legislation also includes a 7-year reauthorization of the Forest Ecosystem Health and Recovery Fund, ensuring BLM has the resources needed to effectively respond to wildfires and support proactive forest health and risk reduction activities. Attorney General Austin Knutson on Thursday relaunched Montana's existing human trafficking hotline and announced the state will be utilizing a new application and website that will allow Montanans to report suspected human trafficking online.

0: Moise's death set off an ongoing turmoil and gang violence in the Caribbean nation. The four were found guilty of conspiring to kill or kidnap Haiti's elected leader and violating the U.S. Neutrality Act. Four defendants could face life sentences. Dave Packer, ABC News.
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2: And now, your Weather Command forecast. Tonight should be cloudy with a slight chance of thunderstorms in the evening, then a chance of rain after midnight. Lows in the upper 40s, north winds 5 to 15 miles an hour. Saturday should get cooler, mostly cloudy with a chance of rain in the morning, then a slight chance in the afternoon. Highs in the mid-60s, north winds up to 10 miles an hour. Saturday night should be mostly cloudy, then partly cloudy later that evening. Lows in the lower 40s.
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1: Hi, everybody. I'm Russell Nemitz. Well, as spring planting rolls on, concerns about enough domestic fertilizer production this year, let alone enough fertilizer ingredients for production, and in turn, higher input prices, have certainly been on the mind of farmers for some time. It's also been on the mind of several in the ag sector worried about impacts on growers' bottom line. Chris Glenn with the Fertilizer Institute shares some of what he believes needs to be done to help address these ongoing challenges.
2: In a very kind of big umbrella general way, overall increasing domestic production of fertilizers here in the United States, making sure that permitting is going in an effective way and it doesn't take 10 years and tens of millions of dollars to expand a mine or create a mine. The designation of potash and phosphate as critical minerals would help with the permitting process and cutting some of that red tape.
1: Meanwhile, the Trump administration and USDA recently rolled out a plan to tackle sky-high fertilizer costs, including short-term actions like suspending the Jones Act for 60 days to help boost shipping flexibility and help vital resources like fertilizer flow more freely to U.S. ports. Long-term actions include continuing their rural development mission, building out production through a $900 million fertilizer production expansion program announced at the end of last year.
3: 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We'll see you in Great Falls.
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6: Libertarian Mark Witz, who have you believe he is also a conservative Republican. But much like the argument for boys and girls sports, the transformation does not ring true. Mark has spent the better part of the last decade losing elections on the high line, and the upcoming Republican primary election should be no different. Reject the notion that libertarian ideals are Republican ideals and keep Mark Witz out of the Montana Senate. Paid for by Conservatives for Montana, Ross Fitzgerald, Treasurer.
7: From ABC News, Tech Trends. Sliding into someone's DMs won't be quite as private anymore on Instagram. Starting today, Meta's removing the option for end-to-end encryption of direct messages. This means the company could theoretically view any messages exchanged on Instagram. Meta says not many people were opting for end-to-end encryption. ChatGPT wants to know who you trust. OpenAI is now rolling out a new feature for the AI called Trusted Contact. If a conversation with ChatGPT starts to go in a concerning direction, especially when it comes to talk about self-harm, a message would go to that contact, asking them to check in on you. And the latest idea to try to power new energy-hungry data centers is to let them ride the waves. Ars Technica says hundreds of millions of dollars is going into a startup developing floating data centers. The idea? They generate power using the movement of ocean water. With Tech Trends, Brian Clark, ABC News.
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3: 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And don't forget the greeting card. Happy Mother's Day from Stokes Market. The difference at Stokes is the folks.
4: Havre High softball is now 5-8-1 heading into the final two home games of the regular season. The last time the Blue Ponies played in Havre was on April 11th against Miles City. Nearly a month later, the Ponies will be on their home field, and head coach Tony Vigilotti knows him and his team are excited.
5: Well, it's always nice to be at home. We get good support at home, and they're important games for us. They are conference games. So, we're trying to get to that state tournament, and we need to win these important conference games this week. So, to be at home in a situation where you've got to win a couple of games, that just helps us.
4: Coach Vigilotti continued to give the keys for the weekend.
5: Defensively, we've got to make most of the plays that we make, and I think we've got to stay hot with the bats, which we are right now. So hopefully that adds up to a couple of conference wins this weekend.
4: First pitches are set for 3 p.m. on Friday against Glendive and 1 p.m. on Saturday against Sydney. The Havre North Stars season is young as they gear up for their first road trip of the year. The North Stars opened up the season with a pair of losses to the Helena Reps, but bounced back last week against Glasgow for a couple of victories. Now, Havre is headed to battle the Helena AA team Sunday afternoon. First-year head coach of the North Stars, Ben Mader, says his team is still ironing things out on the field, but will be ready come first pitch.
6: Keys on Sunday are communication issues and situational awareness that we kind of ran into a couple bumps here and there on last Sunday that probably put us in a situation that we don't really like to be in, but we're going to clean that up in practice this week. And obviously there's going to be a pretty good challenge with Helena, but I think we'll see better pitching, better fielding, everything, and it'll be a really good test for us to see where we can stack up against a good team like that.
4: First pitch of game one is set for 1 p.m. Montana State University Northern cross-country head coach Deborah Callahan recently announced the signing of Central Methodist University transfer Mia Kemp. In high school at Dawson Creek, British Columbia, Kemp recorded a 5,000-meter time of 22.09 while also competing in the 100 and 400 meters. Outside of track and cross-country, Mia was a basketball all-star in high school. In the classroom, Kemp maintained a 4.0 GPA. While at Northern, Mia will major in pre-med biology in hopes of becoming a doctor. Your sports rundown through Sunday, May 10th. The Havre High Blue Pony track team on May 8th will be at the Fergus Booster Meet in Lewistown. Blue Pony Softball on May 8th will host Glendive with Varsity First Pitch at 3 p.m. And Saturday, May 9th, Havre High Softball will host Sydney with Varsity First Pitch at 1 p.m. Blue Pony Tennis on Friday and Saturday, May 8th and 9th, will be at the Mayfair Invite in Billings. North Stars Baseball will have a doubleheader on Sunday, May 10th at Helena AA Team at 1 p.m. Chinook Sugar Beater Golf on Friday, May 8th will be at the Poplar Invite. Chinook Track will also be in Lewistown on Friday. Chinook Tennis on Friday and Saturday, May 8th and 9th will be in Helena and Townsend. And MSU Northern Lights and Skylights have nothing going on this week.
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0: I'm Ed Mankin. We start with another busy night of playoff action. First in the NBA will be the Knicks taking on the 76ers. New York leads the series 2-0 as Philadelphia plays on its home court for the first time of the second round. Also, Minnesota, the Timberwolves will play host to the Spurs. That series is tied at 1 game apiece. It is an off night for the Pistons and Cavaliers after Detroit took a 2-0 series lead last night. On the Rich Eisen Show, former player and Hall of Famer Chris Webber had high praise for the Pistons' Cade Cunningham.
1: There's no reason we shouldn't take him serious for the MVP. I mean, what he did, even, you know, Banchero and that series with Orlando was incredible. But to come down from 3-1, to shoot the percentage that he did, to play the point guard and to check the best player on the floor, I hope that the basketball world is taking notice that Cade is incredible.
0: That series will resume in Cleveland tomorrow night. To the National Hockey League with a pair of playoff games this evening. First, the Sabres host the Canadiens. Buffalo leads in that series 1-0. And then later it'll be the Knights and the Ducks from Anaheim. That series is tied at 1 game apiece. Tomorrow, Carolina will have the chance to be the first team to advance to the conference finals. They will play the Flyers in Philadelphia, holding a commanding 3-0 lead. To football, where the NFL Referees Association ratified a new 7-year collective bargaining agreement with the league, eliminating the possibility of replacement referees being used. Meanwhile, the league announced that the 2026 regular season schedule will be released on Thursday. In baseball, the hottest team in the majors is the Tampa Bay Rays. Tampa has won 7 in a row, and Tampa will take on Boston tonight. There's also a marquee matchup in Los Angeles tonight in the National League as the Dodgers play host to the Braves. Both teams are in first place in their respective divisions.
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